0: happens to this offense when he gets going. It just adds another level to this team, more scoring avenues and stuff like that. So seeing this offense get hot early is such an encouraging sign for this team.
1: We're going to go ahead and take a break here in a little bit, play some promos. But before we do, for each of you guys really quickly, who's a player that's impressed you just early in this game? I know it's only been 20 minutes, but just an early name.
2: Jeez.
1: No repeating names, by the way.
2: No
1: pressure,
2: names.
1: Brady.
2: I mean, I've honestly, we saw Tyler Palmer have a nice deke move while the referees were down the tunnel. But no, I would say, to be honest, Morneau, get that pass off. I really liked that assist to open things up. He had a lot of open ice, did Ryman over there. So just good awareness early. I really like that feed.
0: Yeah, I like Dominic Ryman so far. He's got the most shots out of any BG player so far. He's got a goal, a point on two shots on goal, four shots total, two blocks plus one. Like I said, he's been leading the offensive categories for BG so far, so I've been impressed with his play so far.
1: Personally, my contribution to the question, I'm going to go with Connor Levis. We didn't really see him as a really big power play guy last year as much. And now for this year's team, power play goal against Michigan and now a power play assist tonight. So quickly showing that Coach Willie made a good decision putting him on that unit. With that, we're going to go ahead and take a quick break. Make sure you guys stay tuned, because once we come back, we're going to continue the first intermission report brought to you by Rick Crow. We're going to go around to CCJ, give you guys some more insights into this first period, maybe predict the second period and beyond. And so just make sure you guys stay tuned for all of that and more. You're listening to WBGU 80.1 FM, your home for Falcon Hockey.
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5: Hello, this is Ted Hazelman, Superintendent of Bowling Green City Schools. Did you know? Of the 230 graduates of the Bowling Green High School class of 2025, 75 received academic honors diplomas, 6 received a STEM honors diploma, 1 received a fine arts honors diploma, and 2 received a career tech honors diploma. Over half of BGHS class of 2025 had over a 3.5 GPA.
6: Falcons back on the ice, so are the Pioneers. Bowling Green leads 2-1, down a man still to start the second period. That's only 20 seconds expired. The Falcons get a change on this 5-on-4 and a power play opportunity for the Pioneers. Didn't score on the first one. It's Connor Levis in the box as Brody Waters comes out. The right side, Diego Bottazzoni gives it away to the goal line. The Pioneers working in. Tyler Palmer, a save, corrals it in to his glove, and he holds onto the puck, freezes it. 40 seconds expired in the second period, and 47 seconds to go on Connor Levis's penalty. So we have kind of sorted out this penalty business that happened at the end of period one. Tyus Jordan for Sacred Heart got put in the box, kind of an offsetting penalty with Evan Bushy, both of them for roughing, and Connor Levis, the initial cross check, and then he was fighting with Tyus Jordan after the whistle fell. So the Falcons with 45 seconds and the puck. Braden Crampton shot it toward the goal over the head of Ajit Gundara in the Pioneer net, and it's going to be a pretty hard icing attempt from the alternate captain. A minute expired here in the first period. Pioneers onside, give it away up at the blue line. Nearly getting it out are the Falcons. Puck still bounding. Higgins slaps it ahead off of the rear end of Jake Sloan, and finally Bowling Green clears it away. Under 20 seconds to go, and the penalty to Connor Levis before he comes out of the box. Another Falcon sitting in there. I believe it is actually Evan Bushy, who's not out of the box yet. He and Tyus Jordan will sit in there until the next whistle. Bowling Green clears it. Lesenkowski will have to come back to his goaltender to gather the puck, and we're back up to even strength. Still with a player in each of the penalty boxes, but even strength are the Falcons and the Pioneers, and they'll just come out next whistle. Menville races to the corner to get to the puck first. He'll win it, and the faceoff will come down into the Pioneer end of the ice. And the Falcons with an offensive zone faceoff for a few times today. That first period, shots attempted were relatively even. Five more for the Falcons, 24-19. But the shots on goal, six more for Bowling Green, 14-8. The best shots on goal for the Pioneers have come from Diego Budazzoni, who has the goal, rang one off the pipe and another very nice one. All of them coming from the right side of the net. If you're looking at it from the blue line of the Pioneer offensive zone, Menville with the puck in the corner. Circles it back up to the blue line. Higgins the shot. Dropped down in front of Gundara. A couple of tie-ups in front of the goaltender for the Pioneers, and he'll cover it up. Some early whistles in the second period. Not even 2 minutes expired. A couple of shots on goal as well. Duran will go to the faceoff. 31 points last season for Ben Duran. Doesn't have any points today. Hadn't scored any points in the previous two games. The Falcons played against Michigan last week. Although he's still a very solid player for Bowling Green. Has a skill set that is strong away from the puck. You know, a lot of assists last season for Ben Duran. A lot of defensive play that won games for the Falcons. Not known or not relied on as a goal scorer and players that you need for Bowling Green. Down the right wing side comes Braden Crampton. Behind the net, Menville. Kind of a telegraphed pass broken up by the Pioneers. Hodson in the corner to dig it out. Dug out of the boards, away to Bowling Green. Duran back down to Hodson. Hodson will skate ahead. He'll butt heads with Landon Gunderson, the sophomore center from Plymouth, Minnesota. Swept ahead of the blue line by the Pioneers. Bowling Green will circle. Perteris Bullens fires it. His first shift since early on in the first period. Not a power play or penalty kill guy yet for Bowling Green, and that was what most of the second half of the first period was. Almost 3 minutes expired in the second. Puck into the Pioneer bench. We got a faceoff up at center ice. Carteris Bullens, two shots on goal, three blocks, and his two games played against Michigan on a clean pairing both nights. Played four seasons in the Quebec Maritimes Junior Hockey League. 206 games played, 124 points. Broken stick for Brandon Wynot with the puck at a defender's feet. He gives him a check. Morneau and Ryman battling for the puck, won by the Pioneers. They can get numbers ahead. Galata fires it in around the net of Palmer. Lowingle shot. It's kicked up in the air, and he nabs it right out from his front of his face. Under 17 minutes to go in the second. A rush for the Pioneers that may be a bit scary for the Falcons, especially Brandon Wynot without a stick. One of the better defensive players on the team is Brandon Wynot. Big body, a strong skater. 27 games played, only 4 points last season. But a pretty even rating overall, and only four penalty minutes for Brandon Wynot. In 2025-26, the season before, 60 points in 67 games with Tri-City in the Western Hockey League. Max Martin racing for the puck. Not going to get there first, or not cleanly enough, says the official, Nick Bernardo. The transfer from Long Island when their coaching change happened last season. 16:39 to go in the second period. The Falcons lead 2-1. Sacred Heart with two shots on goal this period, leading the Falcons by one. Been pretty dominated by the Pioneers. Chase Ramsey gives it away past Budazzoni and behind the net. Bowling Green looking to turn the puck over behind Tyler Palmer, their netminder. Pioneers back up to the blue line. Fired in off the skirt. On the left side, Vitaly Levy behind the net. McKinley defends his man. The puck is poked into the corner. Blowing a tire is the Pioneer. Thomas Verdon looks in. The puck eventually dug out. A lot of puck battles today between Bowling Green and the Pioneers. Puck living on the boards a lot of the time. Not a lot of center ice play, nor a lot of neutral zone play. It's either in one offensive zone or another offensive zone. 4 minutes expired in the second period. Up in neutral ice, Waters fanned on a breakup attempt. Now left side, good toe drag working in, defended by Ivan Karodiak. Karodiak sweeps it away ahead to Cheveldayoff. Waters to Cheveldayoff, center ice. Across the SHU logo, Cheveldayoff in the corner, puts a shoulder into Van Royen. Tripped down to the ice was Jake Sloan. Now to the left side. Pioneers back with the puck. Down the right wing comes Bongo in the corner to put a zone. Defended well by Bowling Green. Still at the high slot. Puck bouncing, given back away. A shot, kick save made by Tyler Palmer. Down the right wing side come the Falcons. Cheveldayoff in center, stays on sides, the pass to him. He'll work in behind the net to Tejas Jordan. Puck nearly broken up. It actually is broken up. Held inside the blue line by Ben Duran. Now cleared outside just barely by Hillier and Budazzoni of Sacred Heart. Mirko Budazzoni with the puck now. He circles, lifts it into the Bowling Green end of the ice. Crampton chases all five Falcons back. Hotson up at his own blue line. He has the puck. Looking for a pass. He's got it up, tipped ahead by Jeremy Menville. Menville nearly picks up that puck. Now he finally does, back to his own defenseman. 5 minutes expired in the second period. Hotson tips ahead. A chase down for the puck between Liam Lezakowski and Tyler Hotson. Menville forces it in front of the net. No Falcon there. All of them were up at the blue line, so Bowling Green back in their own zone with possession, though. First long stretch of possession for the Falcons in this second period. Had a lot of possession in the first period. And part of the display is those shots on goal the Falcons put up. Six more than Sacred Heart did. Slap shot McKinley over the head. Bounces next to Gundara, who covers up with a mitt, or at least attempts to. Free puck behind the net. Menville still on a chase. Bowling Green will get some guys off, get some fresh guys on. As the puck in the offensive zone. Trying to set up is Noah Morneau. On the forecheck, Lezakowski is fired down the length of the ice. Might be an icing against Sacred Heart, and it is. Tired skaters for the Pioneers. The line of Gunderson, Vermette, and Bongo. Gunderson only played six games last season. Transfer from Ohio State, where he played his freshman season. He only played six games. Jake Bongo, his right winger, a captain. 95 games played in the red and gray. 23 total points. And Emmanuel Vermette, the freshman. Shot in off the boards, kind of bounds into Gundara, who sweeps it farther away from the net, or at least attempts to. In the air to McKinley at center ice. Plays it away to the right side. Ryman shoves it ahead. Right to Brandon Wynot. Wynot down behind the net to Morneau. Morneau losing his stick was Lezakowski. Ryman back in to Wynot. Nice shot, but a save made by Gundara. Kind of a one-timer, but a snapshot. Instead of a big windup for Brandon Wynot that wanted to get it out quick. And a save under the right wing of Gundara. 13:05 to go in the second period. Need a replay here on the scoreboard. A very nice shot, a nice setup from Dominic Ryman behind the net to make Gundara look in two different places. Up to the blue line, Higgins forces it in deep instead of going blue line. Wraparound attempt for the Falcons. That was Max Martin. Martin gets the puck in the corner. Fresh skaters for Sacred Heart, but still in the Sacred Heart end of the ice. Puck still tied up in that right wing corner of the Falcon offensive zone. Behind the net, chasing it down, is Chase Ramsey. Senior defenseman, a transfer from Quinnipiac. Right side, another shot in. Levis streaking across the nose of Gundara, but the puck sent wide on the pass. Levis puts a check on. Nolan Flynn passes it ahead. Right side, Flynn dumps in. Cole Gallada, the senior. 93 games, 21 points, only 9 goals in his career. Shot in, low angle, swept away by Verdin. Off of the blue paint of Tyler Palmer. Puck back into the Bowling Green end. Wraparound attempt, shot wide. Cross the crease, Bowling Green pokes it out to center. 12:10 to go in the second period. A dangerous chance for Sacred Heart. Carson Campbell lost sight of the puck. Now he sweeps it away to his forwards, collapsing back in the defensive zone. Max Martin off the boards and ahead on the Sacred Heart side of the red line. Sacred Heart wanting too many men, maybe it looked like. Some shouting coming from the bench. No call. Bullens in his own zone with the puck. An outlet pass, deep one to Jake Sloan, left side. He controls the puck, fights off the body of Vitaly Levy, the junior. Puck in the corner of the Bowling Green offensive zone.

0: Camped out in front of Tyler Palmer. 11 minutes to go in the second period. Still 2-1 Bowling Green. Crampton puts a hit on. Swept away by Jake Sloan. Still 50-50 puck. A hit put on Bowling Green. Some physicality going on here between Bowling Green and Sacred Heart. Up at the blue line. Lezakowski with the puck. Shoved down behind the goal line. With it is Sacred Heart. One-time try. The puck didn't land on the tape of the streaking Jack Hillier. In front of the Bowling Green bench, shot down in behind Gundara. 10.5 minutes to go in the second period. A long span of pretty free gameplay. Hasn't been a whistle in a while. Puck up a neutral ice where it spent a lot of time going back and forth in this period. Stick flung way in the air into the Bowling Green zone. Without the stick is Tyler Hotson. He goes right into the O zone. Tries to go gather the stick. He does so behind the net. The Falcons still with O-zone possession, although they were skating on offense 4-on-5. Slap shot in right side. Save made Gundara. Hotson got a stick back and was screening in front. 10 minutes exactly to go in the second period. A Pioneer and a Falcon have to be separated. Doesn't look like anybody's going to the box. Some chirping back and forth. Tejas Jordan in the middle of that, along with fellow number 24, Tyler Hotson. Hotson's going to be escorted back to the faceoff circle that's going to happen to the left of Gundara. Karodiak, McKinley, Ben Duran, Jeremy Menville, and Tyler Hotson on the ice when we come back from this media timeout. 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
0: Diego Budazzoni, the only goal for Sacred Heart today, along with 2 goals scored by the Falcons. He scored the lone goal that Sacred Heart scored in their exhibition versus Merrimack. An assist for his brother, Mirko Budazzoni, and Vitaly Levy. 3 players to keep your eye on for Sacred Heart this weekend, but especially this game against Bowling Green. Diego Budazzoni and Mirko Budazzoni combined for the goal today for Sacred Heart. Diego was first goal of the season. Mirko was first assist of the season. And Gavin Bryant, the assist on that goal, scored with 17 minutes and 9 seconds expired in period number 1. Gavin Bryant last season, 21 points in 31 games played, 3rd on Sacred Heart in goals and 5th in points. He's one of their best point scorers last season. Third line center playing with Mirko Budazzoni and Jack Hillier on a very deep offensive team for Sacred Heart. The Falcons 2 goals coming from Dominic Ryman, his first of the season. Tyler Hotson, his first of the season. Hotson scores one from the first line. That's the 3rd goal this season scored by that first line of Falcons. Ben Duran still without a point as that first line center. Tyler Hotson, that goal. Dominic Ryman scores a goal, his first of the season, his 2nd point. And then Noah Morneau, his 2nd assist. Brock McKinley, his 1st assist. And Connor Levis, his 2nd assist of the season. Levis up to 3 points on the season as well, a goal and two assists, the goal, a game-tying goal as it stood at the time.

0: halftime in the Michigan game, tied it up at 3, and then just a little bit later, Michigan responded in that first line, especially Jaden Perron and Michael Hage, who are two of the best hockey players in the NCAA, not especially for the University of Michigan. Looks like we're getting a review here as the media timeout goes a bit long. Falcons gathered around their bench. The Pioneers gathered around theirs. What I've learned is when the referees disappear from the ice, they're not in the press in the penalty box taking a look at replays. They go all the way down the tunnel that the Pioneers come out on. The bench is on opposite sides of the ice here in the Martiri Family Arena. Falcons on the far side from my vantage point. Sacred Heart on the near side. And the referees have to traipse back toward the locker room of the Pioneers, which could be awkward on hot plays that might be going against the Pioneers. The linesman still standing on the ice here in the Martiri Family Arena. Fifth set action for Bowling Green Volleyball over on Falcon Radio, our sister station, streaming at bgfalconmedia.com. Take a look at that game. They're in the fifth set with Ohio. Ohio 4-0 in MAC play this season. Bowling Green 3-1. And that's pretty much as close to a barn burner as you get in the game of volleyball. So make sure to tune in to that over on Falcon Radio. And, of course, WBGU 88.1 FM, your home for all BGSU hockey throughout the season. And that includes women's basketball and volleyball a lot of times, especially during the fall and winter of this 2026-2027 school season. Referees out. Waite and McGoldrick are not even going to give a talk to Bowling Green. The play was under review, and they'll skate right back into the Bowling Green offensive zone next to Ajit Gundara, the goaltender of Sacred Heart. He's made 18 saves, allowed 2 goals, a .900 save percentage. Tyler Hodson quickly in the corner. He's knocked down to the ice. Puck behind the net, tied up. Michael Rubin takes the Falcon out of the play. A nice between-the-legs pass out down the right side. Vermette, the freshman, pokes ahead with a right hand extended. Bongo behind the net takes a bump from Breck McKinley. Puck not loose. Falcons on the defensive now from Sacred Heart. 9:30 to go in the second period. Working in, Van Royen. Kicked away by the Bowling Green defenders. Nearly broken out. Now it is broken out. 2-on-1 for Bowling Green. Down the right side comes Ben Duran. Duran, saucer pass to Hodson. Went right over the stick of Tyler Hodson. Nice breakaway for Bowling Green. An opportunity they're going to want back. Emmanuel Vermette with the puck. Surveys, shot in just across the nose of Tyler Hodson. Jeremy Menville with speed ahead. Avoids a hit. Goes down into the corner. He's got the puck. A couple of Falcons change. Short change to the offensive zone in this period. Noah Morneau with it. Lost it for just a second. Now got it back. In the left wing corner on a pass to Brandon Wynot. Wynot forehand ahead to Morneau. Still behind the net. Now breaks the goal line. Out to Evan Bushy, who tries to shoot it in. It's blocked back to Bushy. One-timer tied up. Puck dancing on the doorstep. Bushy will come to the puck. Playing like a forward is Evan Bushy. Dominic Ryman back on the blue line, taking the defenseman's position. Semenuk lost it for a second on the line gain. Why not to Ryman? Ryman passed to the slot, missed Morneau, who was coming in from just behind Ryman. Not the angle Falcons wanted on that offensive drive. 8:10 to go in the second period. 2-1, the Falcons lead Sacred Heart in the icebreaker tournament, game one. Up to neutral ice. Sacred Heart pushes it ahead. Kept on sides. Shot in. One-timer blocked by Bullens, who was standing right in front of the blue paint. Away to Braden Crampton. Open ice for Crampton. He's defended and held on to. Actually, that's a very nice play by Christian Chuha. Extra skating forward. It's one of the first times we've seen him on the ice today. Bernardo skates back, the defenseman for the Pioneers. Diego Bertazzoni slaps the puck out of the air. Crushed in by Tejas Jordan as the Pioneers get fresh five on the ice. Chasing it down in his own zone, Chase Ramsey for Sacred Heart. Levy tips the puck. No icing as it's waved off. Levy touched it on the proper side of the red line, center ice. Puck in the corner now. Bowling Green with possession. Up through neutral ice, it's Brody Waters. He's got Sloan with him on the left side. Waters looks in, tries to cross it up through the slot. Tejas Jordan, very physical with Waters, tumbles him down to the ice. Sloan gives Jordan a how do you do as he skates away into neutral ice where the puck went. Gundara stopped the puck behind his net. Waters on a forecheck, three-man forecheck for Bowling Green. Sloan, Cheveldayoff, and Waters. Sacred Heart skates the puck back into Bowling Green territory. The Falcons immediately turn it back over. Orange sweaters up ahead. Cheveldayoff wore a hit from Budazzoni, but barely budged. It's going to be an icing against the Falcons. Cheveldayoff didn't like the call. I thought he was going to get there first. Amazed with how athletic Ty Cheveldayoff is. 6'3", 225. He skates like he's no taller than 5'10". Of course, played for Maine in the ECHL most recently. The Maine Mariners, 34 games last season, 9 points, 3 goals, 6 assists, 106 penalty minutes in 34 games, and an even rating, though. But when he's on the ice, Maine, who is a fine team in the ECHL, did fine for themselves. Of course, coming back to play college hockey as a freshman this season, Ty Cheveldayoff. Swept ahead by Millier. Sacred Heart's going to be the first of the puck in the offensive zone. Up at the blue line, Rubin. Puck bumped on the attempt to get it out to the blue line. And Bowling Green, and then try to lift it ahead, puts it in to the Sacred Heart bench. 6 minutes to go in the second period. Falcons up 2-1. No scoring since the about 3 minutes to go in that first period. Been pretty dry and not exactly an offensive second period this has been. 5 shots on goal for Sacred Heart, 6 for the Falcons. It's 3 less than the first period for the Pioneers and 8 less than the first period for Bowling Green. Second period has been a destructor for Bowling Green for about 2 seasons now, but specifically in the most recent 2 games, a big second period for Michigan at Michigan last week. And then 3 goals scored in the second period for Michigan at the Falcons last week. And that spelled disaster for Bowling Green, who lost 4-3. Cramped into Karodiak. Karodiak the shot in front of Gundara. Knocked down to the ice was the streaking Tyler Hotson. He's back on his feet going right after the puck. Millier checks it in. Hotson gives him a cross check. Cramped him behind the net. Sweeps away to Menville. Held inside the blue line nicely by Van Rooyen. Around to the right wing side, Millier in the corner. The Pioneers with the puck in the offensive zone. Bodazzoni's blocked the puck outside the blue line. Sacred Heart will have to come back, reset play. 5:15 to go in the second period. The Falcons lead 2-1. Wino on the forecheck, turns the puck over, now streaks in. Overskates the puck a bit. Jake Bongo recovers. The captain tries to clear it up at the blue line. McKinley holds it in for Bowling Green. McKinley tries to cross into the slot. His eyes were looking ahead. He missed the puck a couple of times with his stick. Under 5 to go in the second period. Bullens is wasted in front of the Sacred Heart bench. Puck in close. BG turns it over. Dom Ryman four ahead for Bowling Green. Dom Ryman down behind the goal line, surveying, looking in toward the slot, gives it back to Bullens. Pass just too far in the skates. Bowling Green trying to toe drag. It was Noah Morneau, but 5 Pioneers there. And they flip it over in front of the BG bench. Slap shot in. Bullens skates around Bongo. Long change for the Pioneers in this period when Bowling Green's on offense. Here's on the right side, Max Martin, the junior. Looks back up to the blue line, now reverses field. Down south of the goal line, working in. Right in front, Vernon, Martin, Levis hammering at the puck. Gundara shut it off. His knees were behind the goal line, but the puck stayed out. 4 minutes, 8 seconds to go in the second. Quality chance for the Falcons. Those have come quite few in this second period for either team. 15 total shots compared to 43 in the first. That's between the two sides combined. That unit will stay out. Thomas Verdon, Connor Levis, and Max Martin. Puck won by Bowling Green. Evan Bushy down behind the goal line, tries to cross it in front. He does get it out in front, but Christian Shuha pulls up the puck. Vitaly Levy, 5'11 junior, in behind the goal line. Bowling Green disrupts the puck a bit. It's back to Levy. Now to Rubin, right side. The defenseman shot in. Easy glove save by Palmer with no screen. 3:45 to go in the second period. 2-1. Bowling Green leads Sacred Heart. Bowling Green still chasing their first straight-up regulation win in icebreaker tournament history. They competed in 2019 and in 2001. One of the 30 years of icebreaker history, the Falcons have competed in four games and not won any in regulation. Morneau against Vitaly Levy in the faceoff circle. Won by Levy. Back to the blue line. The defenseman again. Michael Rubin shot in behind the goal line. Diego Budazzoni lost it for a second. He tumbles down to the ice. The Falcons break it up ahead. Down the right wing goes Karodiak. Drop pass to Ryman. Ryman looks in. His shot, Karodiak in front. Morneau, the cleanup chance. He shot it way wide of the left post, but had a pretty open net. Big hit for the Falcons. Whistle blows. A penalty going to be assessed on Bowling Green as Diego Budazzoni is down on the boards in the Sacred Heart end. He's kneeling up right now. It's Brandon Wynot, known to be physical for the Falcons, not happy with the penalty, as they very rarely are. But is only being attended to by the athletic trainer Ben St. Martin, his 10th season with Sacred Heart as the athletic trainer. Graduate of UConn in 09, and Budazzoni will skate off. Like to see a replay. It was certainly a loud hit. Heard it all the way up here in the press box. And it looks like Brandon Wynot's going to put the Falcons on a two-minute penalty kill. See if they take a look at this one. Certainly a big hit. I tend to review these. The official McGoldrick. And there's going to be a review. 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
1: Bowling Green Volleyball takes on the Ohio Bobcats on Saturday, October 10th. 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
7: Bowling Green's women's soccer gets ready to host the Toledo Rockets for the Battle of I-75 at Cochran Stadium on Thursday, October 15th at 7 p.m. Falcon Media Sports Network Kendall Kleinschmidt will have the recap of the game on bgfalconmedia.com, your home for all BGSU athletics news and content.
0: So only 2 minutes to Brandon Wynot for his hit just a little bit ago. No official call yet. Dennis Williams recalling over McGoldrick, the referee, on what the call was. The faceoff is going to be in Bowling Green's end. So 2 minutes of the 3:21 left in the second period are going to be on power play for the Pioneers. They scored one goal. Falcons have scored two. Van Royen gives it up. Right side shot just wide. Good shot by Diego Budazzoni. He's been active on the power plays, and especially from that right side. Working in, good shot, save made. Levy was one-on-one with Palmer, who nabs it out of the air. Just 12 seconds expired in the power play for Sacred Heart. Last season, 23%. Sacred Heart's power plays they scored on, and their penalty kill was very strong, about 87% on the penalty kill percentage. Shot in, save made, bounced just wide of Tyler Palmer's left leg. Evan Bushy couldn't clear it away. Shot right to the slot. Bowling Green ices it down. Nice strong fire away, and it's Braden Crampton. He was on the power play a lot last year, some on the penalty kill, but this season has been on the penalty kill quite a bit through the two games in this one that the Falcons have played thus far. To the left wing side, Mirko Budazzoni tries to clear it to the slot. Fired in, the Falcons with a couple of sticks on it. It goes into the corner away from Tyler Palmer and doesn't get to the Falcon goaltender. Down in the corner again, Max Martin tries to clear it. Can't get it all the way outside the blue line, although he got it close. Diego Budazzoni. And it's cleared away. Oh, almost cleared away. Went into the bench of the Pioneers. And the faceoff's going to come to the left of Palmer, although we get a stoppage, and the Falcons will change. McKinley arguing that the faceoff should have come outside the blue line. Karodia back with him defensively. Chevalde off. And Jake Sloan also on penalty kill. 53 seconds to go, and shorthanded Falcons on the top of the slot. Cheveldayoff will skate it away instead of just dumping it. The big body down the right side, certainly a power forward, is Ty Cheveldayoff on this penalty kill. He gives it back, now hustles to get back on sides. He'll actually stay on the forecheck. Three Falcons back at the Sacred Heart blue line. Now they'll skate back to their own blue line, a 1-3 penalty kill form behind the goal line of the Falcons. McKinley with it easy. He'll clear it down. 20 seconds to go in man advantage, and in Brandon Wynot's penalty, Michael Rubin drop pass back in his own end. Working it up down the right side is Tejas Jordan up to the blue line. Michael Rubin down to the right side, now up high slot. Phillips with the shot, bounds just wide. Narrowly stopped up just ahead of Tyler Palmer off of a skate, and it went to the right of the Falcon goaltender. Back up to full strength. Wynot puts a hit immediately on Michael Rubin as he comes right out of the box. 5-on-5 again with a minute to go in the second period. Pioneers shoot it across the slot. Rubin knocks it down. The defenseman's been everywhere for the Pioneers. Doesn't have a point today. Only three players have those. It's been an offense a bit stagnant for both teams in the second period. Wynot with it. Shoots it to Gundara, who fakes playing it, and then goes back to his crease. Chuha up down the right side. Fast skater beats Higgins. He peels away and elects to give it to the other Pioneer, who lost the puck promptly, and now back to Bowling Green. Right side, hot skating ahead. Tyler Hodson working in. Backside pass to Waters. Oh, it didn't land perfectly to the tape, but he couldn't shoot it through Gundara. Falcons with the puck, 20 seconds to go. Ty Higgins right wing boards for the Falcons. Pioneers trying to set their defense. Higgins off the skirt of the net and now taken away by Sacred Heart. Down the right side, Chuha dumps and changes. 5 seconds to go in the second period. Bowling Green in their own end. They lead 2-1 after two periods of play. No scoring in this middle frame here in the Martiri Family Arena. The Falcons and Sacred Heart, a third period coming up. This is Bowling Green Hockey on WBGU 88.1 FM.
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4: Bowling Green Women's Soccer heads to Muncie, Indiana to take on the Ball State Cardinals on Saturday, October 10th. 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

0: both sides. Specifically, we're looking at the replay just there. Waters' chance there in one of those final moments. But Bowling Green still playing solid. Of course, it wasn't as grand a period, of course, not getting two of those goals to come through, but shots on goal, they still led 9-7. They led in faceoffs 11-6. I mean, if offense is your thing, that wasn't your period, but still Bowling Green has been playing well.
1: Yeah, it was more of the same of the ending of the first period. I thought both teams really even in this period. It was as you mentioned, 13 shots total for Sacred Heart, 11 for Bowling Green. 9-7, Bowling Green had the edge of shots on net. That just one penalty on Bowling Green. They did a little bit of a better job than the first period as staying out of the penalty box. You know, faceoffs as a whole, Bowling Green's winning them. We expected them to win it. Sacred Heart's not a great faceoff team. But it was just more of the same, and Bowling Green's playing well, like you mentioned, Vaughn.
2: You guys already mentioned more of the same. We actually didn't do this in the first intermission report. We actually ran out of time, but we're going to do a quick around the CCHA segment as well as around the Icebreaker tournament. Currently, the third period just started between UConn and Penn State. Connecticut currently up 2-1 over the Nittany Lions.
0: Well, Downey scored. Note that. It's that guy. He's always going to keep scoring. He got that last goal for UConn. I'm saying he might be a game changer in this tournament.
2: Other CCHA scores around the CCHA. Western Michigan currently beating Fair State 3-1. Northern Michigan currently trailing to Michigan State 3-1 as well. Michigan Tech currently trailing 1-0 against St. Cloud State. Lake Superior State, though, is currently currently playing with the advantage on the scoreboard, 2-0 over Lindenwood. Augustana currently trailing 1-0 against Minnesota Duluth. This one, surprising maybe to some people, North Dakota and Bemidji State currently tied at 1-1, 1-1. And then Wisconsin currently holds a 2-0 lead in Mankato against Minnesota State. So, any scores that are standing out to you guys around the CCHA?
0: I mean, it would have to be that Nodak score. North Dakota tied with Bemidji State just sounds kind of crazy. North Dakota's ranked, I believe, fourth, if I'm not mistaken, and they typically are. They're never exactly that number one, but they're always like kind of up there. So for North Dakota and Bemidji State to be at a deadlock through that first period is kind of crazy. For me, Minnesota Duluth and Augustana are tied on my end at 1-1 as they hit intermission. Augustana must have just put one into the back of the net and then one of the final minutes. That's also rather surprising. Minnesota Duluth, again, never that number one, but they're always up there. Again, it's North Dakota, it's them, it's Michigan, just never exactly that number one because Denver's so dominant. But Augustana, if they're trying to get ranked, even a tie here against Minnesota Duluth, I think would put them over the edge.
1: Yeah, it's got to be the North Dakota Bemidji State score. The stats are really even. North Dakota has 11 shots on goal. Bemidji State has 7. Both goals actually came within 30 seconds of each other, which is really interesting to me. Wisconsin also up. I believe it's 2-0. That's another one over Minnesota State. I thought that'd be a really good game coming into it, and it's so far it's kind of close. But hopefully Minnesota State can maybe close it up. That's
2: okay. Going back to this BG versus Sacred Heart game, again, score remains the same in the second period, but let's take a quick look at some of the team stats, see how that one shaked up in the second period. So, shots on goal, 9-7 in favor of the Falcons. Face-offs, arguably surprising, no one in this room, 11-6 in favor of the Falcons. Again, score remains 2-1. Overall, Bowling Green is currently winning 2-1 again on the scoreboard, but shots on goal, they're also winning that battle 23-15, and faceoffs 23-16, but 5-3, you have the advantage in penalties. Is there anything you want to see going into this final period, Vaughn? Maybe something you want them to change, maybe something you want them to keep doing.
0: Well, the penalty minutes. I think sometimes it is just as simple as that. I mean, of course, we're seeing a lot of actually the returners kind of get into the penalty minutes again. Bowling Green hoping to I guess, limit a lot of those penalty minutes because of the absence of Gustav Sternberg. But early on, that is not the case. Bowling Green already taking plenty of penalties. And so, of course, in that second period, they limited it down to one. But you can't rely on getting penalties to balance out with your opponent. Of course, maybe the other team's going to get more physical, maybe a little more chippy, but Bowling Green needs to, you know, and these are penalties that don't need to be taken. You got a charging penalty, you got a boarding slash cross-checking penalty that we saw. Like, these are penalties that they don't need to commit whatsoever. So I would say through this third period, if they were able to clean things up but still put things together on offense.
1: Yeah, Bowling Green's going to be a physical team. We know that. You're going to take penalties for being physical, but at the same time, you got to eliminate the unnecessary penalties. You can't make unnecessary mistakes, give the other team chances. I think Bowling Green just needs to keep playing how they're doing. Besides the penalties, they need to cut down on those. But I've been happy with the way they've been playing so far outside of that one facet of their game.
2: Is there anyone who's really catching your eye early? I'm going to go back to this. Again, it's early in the season. You want to see those players who are performing early. Through the second period, do we have any changes to our first period picks?
0: I mean, again, I actually want to kind of bounce off what he said, and that's Gundara. He's been making some solid saves. Again, we saw a couple of chances go for Bowling Green that time. I'm starting to see a little bit more of that hype. Things didn't seem, you know, too hot for him coming in too. Of course, this is his first game, though. You got to remember that. But, excuse me, he let in a couple early. Bowling Green, of course, took that 2-0 lead early in that first period. But he started to really settle in. And, of course, in that second period, didn't let anything come through. And I think he's doing very well against his BG offense.
1: Yeah, likewise. I'm going to bounce off what you just said. Tyler Palmer for Bowling Green. 14 saves, a .933 save percentage. Hasn't really been tested a whole lot. But when he has, he's come up big and made some stops that Bowling Green's needed. I still think Dominic Ryman is my pick so far for player of the game. He's still leading in most of your offensive stat categories and has been just a spark to this offense tonight.
2: All right, we're going to go ahead and take a quick break, but when we come back, we're going to continue talking about the first periods of this game and look and make our predictions going into the third period. So make sure you guys stay tuned. 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
2: Welcome back to the second intermission report brought to you by Marta Crow, a longtime listener of Falcon Hockey and WBGA 8.1 FM and a Falcon Hockey fanatic. So we've already talked about some of the play throughout the first two periods. For any of those who are just now tuning in, score is currently 2-1. Bowling Green is leading over Sacred Heart for their first game of the Icebreaker Tournament, the 30th rendition of the Icebreaker Tournament. Score was 2-1 at the end of the first, remains 2-1. One thing that also remained the same, a lot of penalties for both teams and multiple lengthy reviews. And that's actually one thing I want to go into. What do you guys think about that? Multiple lengthy reviews throughout this period. How do you think that's affecting both these teams in terms of just stopping the momentum. I know the one in the first period was kind of at the end. So,
0: yeah, I think specifically for Bowling Green, we've actually seen a couple of reviews already take place in that first series against Michigan. You know, you got a challenge from Dennis Williams to change the clock. It's just a bunch of stoppages there. So I think Bowling Green is more accustomed to it. It's interesting to see how Sacred Heart can respond because, again, this is their first game and it's just kind of out of whack, all the momentum.
1: Yeah, the reviews definitely put a pause in the momentum for each side. But I think the reviews are in part to more unnecessary penalties that Bowling Green is taking. It was just one unnecessary penalty after another in the first period. They kind of cleaned that up in the second, and we'll see if they can continue to keep doing that in the third period as well.
2: One last thing before we send it back to Ben Korek or at Sacred Heart. What is one thing you want CBG do better in this third period? Quickly.
0: I would like to see no penalties. I think this is a team that really struggles to just put no penalty minutes on a period. If they do that, I mean, I'd just be surprised.
1: Same here. No penalties as well would be amazing.
2: So that will do it for the Marner Crow second intermission report. We're going to take a quick break and send it right back to Ben Korek at Sacred Heart for the third period. 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
8: 16 total shots on goal between these two teams in the second period. You compare that to 22 total shots on goal in the first period between these two sides, and quite a sizable amount of offense missing from that second frame. That has been a struggle part of the past few seasons for Bowling Green. But the third period, along with the first period, has been very good for the Falcons in previous seasons, and they need a good third period here to gain a win over Sacred Heart. They lead 2-1, the Falcons do, over Sacred Heart in this opening game of the Icebreaker Tournament for Bowling Green. They play UConn tomorrow at UConn at 6 p.m. Eastern Time. So make sure to stay tuned for that broadcast here on WBGU 88.1 FM. The Falcons with the puck, they wrap around in front. Ben Durand couldn't settle it down on the slot, so he feeds it back up to the blue line. Tyler Hotson pinned. There's Durand. He gives it away to Menville. Back up blue line. The Falcons even strength immediately with offensive presence. Higgins the shot in. Tried to bank it off of Jeremy Menville. Looked like the puck up to the blue line and turned over by the Pioneers. Evan Bushy to win the puck in the corner. Bowling Green with it back in their own zone. Falcons 24 total shots on goal. Sacred Heart 15. They narrowed it in that second period. But still not much offense either way, and no goals scored. All three goals scored in period one. Ryman to Morneau. Morneau with the puck back to Ryman. Ryman looks to give it away, but he couldn't get it away to Brandon Wynot. Wynot to McKinley up at neutral ice, who fires it over the head of Ajit Gundara. Gundara, 22 saves, 2 goals allowed, a 917 save percentage. Tyler Palmer, 14 saves, 1 goal allowed, and a 933 save percentage. Right on the slot, nearly turned over. It was turned over, but the puck long into the Pioneer end. That was Mirko Bottazzoni. Couldn't get it to land. The pass to the blue line. Bongo couldn't hold it. It's going to be an icing against the Pioneers on a long stretch pass from goal line to blue line. Almost 2 minutes expired in the third period. Bowling Green has never won an icebreaker tournament game in regulation. That's the job they try and do today. They're 0-2 with 2 losses to number 2 University of Michigan. And while those are very good losses, especially the second game that the Falcons lost by only 1 score, a game that they felt dangerous coming out of, it's difficult no matter who your competition is to go, you know, 3 losses, 4 losses in the first 2 weekends of the season. This is big for Bowling Green confidence-wise, but also recognition nationally and having teams fear you as a team. Back into the Bowling Green end of the ice, the puck Was it off of a Pioneer? It was. Another icing against tired skating Sacred Heart players. They tried to sneak a change past the referees. Wait. And he's going to bring a couple guys back. Michael Rubin will get put back on. Cole Galata as well. Currently six skaters on the ice. Galata will spin. I think he pulled one off there. Durant up to the blue line. Crampton shoots it in from the blue line. Mirko Budazzani was playing defense on him. Menville gets his stick tied up. A push from Rubin, who was away from the puck. Back up blue line. BG holds it in. Shot in on kind of a one-time from Bullens up at the Falcon entry line. Another icing against the Pioneers. They're doing everything they can to just clear out the pressure of Bowling Green, which has not been well established. Although Bowling Green's had the puck, they have not been dangerous with it yet in this third period. Maybe a flash or two, but in this span of icings, it's been a lot of Bowling Green possession with not a lot of product. Need of that for Sacred Heart is just clearing the puck. Bowling Green wins the draw back to their side, but then the puck is gathered by Jake Bongo, who skates it in, gets some of his Pioneer teammates a change, the captain named this season. Down the right side, nearly poked away. Vermette back up to the blue line. Shot in by Van Royen. Bongo still on the ice. He's hit against the boards. Ryman, pass up. Lands to Chase Ramsey, who's the Pioneer. Why not puts a hit on him as he takes the puck into the corner. Bowling Green in the offensive zone, battling for the puck. 50-50 on the boards, right wing side. Galata, looks like he chopped at the puck and got it away. Nick Bernardo. And there's a big hat in front of the Bowling Green bench. Jake Bongo stumbling as he skates off to his own bench. Bowling Green bench erupted after that hit. Falcons turn it over. Now with speed ahead comes Thomas Verdon. Leaves it for Connor Levis, who is going to get to the puck first, but is whistled dead before Connor Levis could get there. 16:41 to go in the third. Icing against the Falcons. The game got increasingly more physical in the second period, but nothing really boiling over. Some retaliation plays, but nothing truly physical, as we've seen from Falcons in the past. Ivan Karodiak, who laid that hit a bit ago in front of the Bowling Green bench. He gets a touch on this. McKinley was fooling with the puck against the boards, couldn't get it out. Now a two-on-one, shot over. Oh, just save made by Tyler Palmer. A two-on-one, essentially, a very tight end contest for the Pioneers. They have the puck on the blue line. Van Royen with it. Makes a man miss. Good move on Max Martin. The shot is blocked by Levis, who will limp over to the bench. Max Martin will go on the forecheck. Nope. He'll peel off. Go to the bench. Wholesale change for BG. Crampton intercepts the pass. Down the right side, got Chevalde off in the middle. Crampton tips it toward Gundara, who makes the save. His pass to Chevalde off was rejected. It came right back to Crampton, and he said, I'll do it myself. Although he couldn't feed it past the junior goaltender. 48 career games for Ajit Gundara. 29-14-4. Under 2 goals allowed against, 5 shutouts, and a .933 save percentage. The best goaltender in the AHA last season. And also preseason player of the year, predicted by, I believe, the coaches' poll of the AHA. Bullens gives a check. Lezakowski ranges in, the defenseman for the Pioneers, the first to the puck in offensive zone territory. Chevalde off with it. ECHL player clears it away. Jake Sloan splits the D, tries to get a backhand shot off, but didn't get it off. Behind the net, Michael Rubin ties up the puck in the body. Sloan back in to dig the puck out. 3 Pioneers back, 2 Falcons, wasting time behind the net. 15:30 to go in the third period. I'm on the right wing side, off the high glass and down to the Falcon end. This is what we saw in the first period for the Falcons. A lot of possession for Bowling Green. Ben Duran, complete layout. Like he was diving for a ground ball to get a tip on a puck that was going to be whistled off as an icing. It is an icing. They'll come back into the BG side of the ice. Sacred Heart, their first game of the season. 0-0-0 on the scoreboard, looking to take their first win. They play Penn State tomorrow. Penn State playing UConn right now up at UConn. They're the two visitors of the dual hosts of UConn and Sacred Heart of this icebreaker tournament. Behind the net of the Falcons, Tyler Palmer's made 16 saves, allowed one goal, a .940 save percentage. Hotson going in, lifts the stick of Chase Ramsey to try and turn the puck back to the orange and brown. Bowling Green wearing their orange sweaters today, the only ones they brought out to Connecticut. Didn't bring the brown ones, lost to U of M in the Browns. And the Falcons decided to go a different direction today. Hotson tries to fire it to the slot. Minville was camped out in front, disrupted by Sacred Heart. Back down into the Bowling Green end. McKinley up to Minville, neutral ice. He slaps it ahead in front of Jack Hillier, who gives Minville back a shove as he goes off to the bench. Second line back out, Gunderson, Vermette, and Bongo. Down the right side goes Van Rooyen. Van Rooyen wraps it around through the slot and down to the other side of the ice from the left wing. Shot in, blocked by Crampton. He lifts the puck away. 6 minutes expired in the third period on an icing against Crampton and the Falcons. Braden Crampton, no points, 6 shots on goal. And the 2 games last week against Michigan, 5 shots on goal alone. And game 2 in Bowling Green. Just a goal and 2 assists in his last 10 games played. That was a goal versus Augustana, an assist against Michigan Tech and Minnesota State. That's going back all the way to last season as well. And he's been slow starting offensively. No points yet for Braden Crampton in this 2026-27 season. About 13 seconds expired on a rush for the Falcons. They get a shot off of the stick up into the net. And we'll pretty much just waste 13 seconds in it, a way to get an offensive zone faceoff. Bowling Green's won 27 faceoffs, so the 47 taken. Getting back out on top in the faceoff dots that they were being bullied in a bit by Michigan last weekend. It was pretty even at times, but Michigan ended up favored in the faceoffs in both Ann Arbor and in Bowling Green. Bowling Green with an interception of the puck. Higgins away up the left side to Connor Levis. Ahead to Max Martin. Quick skating forward, gets in there first. The junior gives it away. Connor Levis pokes it in toward Gundara. Puck still loose, now covered up by the junior. 13:30 to go in the third. More saves needing to be made by Ajit Gundara. Overall, it's been a pretty connected effort for Sacred Heart, considering that this is their first game of the season, and anybody that followed the Bowling Green version of the first game of the season knows that it was not a connected effort. New leadership group for the Falcons, a lot of freshmen, a lot of veterans that left from 2025-26 season to the 26-27 season, and Falcons needed a game to figure it out. And they've done a better job in the last 2 games, especially the most recent against Michigan, but in this game as well, is playing more connected, connecting passes, knowing what to do with the puck before the puck gets to your stick. That was a big thing Willie mentioned after Michigan press conferences. There's a wrap to the slot by the Pioneers. Thomas Verdin picks it off. Now another pickoff attempt from Bowling Green. Up to neutral ice, Verdin tips ahead with the backhand. Max Martin in behind the net, puts a hit on, puck free, up to the blue line. Seminuk, Michael Rubin, now back to Seminuk. Backhand try on a turnaround of the puck. Palmer blew a tire in the blue line. Luckily, no shot coming at him. 12:30 to go in the third. Waters skates the puck left side, broken apart by Chase Ramsey, the defenseman for the Pioneers. Ramsey, a senior, no points in 20 games played in his career with both Quinnipiac and Sacred Heart. Sorry, that's just with Sacred Heart, as this puck whistled offsides against Sacred Heart. Chase Ramsey, 16 games last season, 4 shots on goal, 9 blocks, 2 penalty minutes, and a 0 rating. 2025-26. Played 4 games with Quinnipiac in 2023-24. The Bobcats, if you remember, won the national championship in that 23-24 season. He only played 4 games, but was still on the team for that national championship winning team. As far as I know, the only player on the ice or the benches today that was part of a Division I national championship. Puck's going to come back down to Sacred Heart and off an icing against their defenseman. .12:15 to go in the third. The Falcons still lead 2-1 over the Pioneers. Pioneer goal scored by Diego Bottazzoni, assisted by Gavin Bryant and Mirko Bottazzoni in the first period. 3 minutes to go in the first period. That's the last score we've had. A completely dry second and approaching halfway through the third without a goal since that three-minute mark. Pass to the slot, missed. Back up to Christian Chuha, who forces it ahead. Seems like, as we've seen a lot last season, always two men back for Bowling Green to get to the puck. That's the possession that Bowling Green has coined. That's why they get so many shots on goal. They don't give up possession, and they find stretches where they just force turnovers and then try some offense, then force a turnover, try some offense. All 5 back inside the Bowling Green blue line. They tip ahead, go for a change. So they'll get a fresh 5. 11:30 to go in the third. Back into the Bowling Green zone. Bullens with the puck. Higgins back as well. Higgins just a sophomore. Bullens a freshman. Higgins is hit up high by Bottazzoni. Higgins not happy. He's chirping the Sacred Heart bench. And the puck whistled dead, and it'll come out to neutral ice. Offsides against the Falcons, Bullens and Higgins off. McKinley and Campbell on. Noah Morneau kicks the faceoff back to Campbell, to McKinley, who took the bank pass off the boards, rinks it around to the right side of the ice. 2 players fan on the puck, one a Pioneer, one a Falcon. Now Mirko up the right wing side. Mirko Bottazzoni gives it away. Left side back to the middle. Shot, rebound, try from the backside. Somehow stays out. Down behind the net. Carson Campbell crushes Van Royen, who was going for the cleanup try. Man, that was a heck of a try. Palmer went down to his stomach, it looked like. And there was a rebound chance from the left side that didn't go. 10:30 to go in the third period. Maybe the highest quality chance of the day for Sacred Heart, and they're not able to net it. Sloan feeds it in. High slot. Waters. Good shot. Now Shavildeoff underneath it. Another pass disrupted by Sacred Heart, and they clear it out to central ice. Kurodiak with a bump on Diego Bottazzoni. Into the corner. Diego goes. Defended by Braden Crampton. Up to the blue line. Lezakowski just narrowly holds it inside that blue line. Shot in, dropped down, doorstep, and Bowling Green carries it away. Waters lifts it toward the Sacred Heart goaltender to avoid the icing. He'll cover it up with Shavildeoff in his face. 9:54 to go in the third period. The Falcons lead 2-1, although Sacred Heart with a better offensive effort as of the last few minutes. Face-off going to be to the right of Ajit Gundara. Now the replay of that goal try. That was Gavin Bryant from the left side, the sophomore, who scored 21 points last season, 5th on the team in points, 3rd on the team in goals with 10. Had a high-quality try, but the puck that was on its side, and he couldn't get a clean shot off. Face-off one back to Bullens. The right side now behind the net for Connor Levis. The centerman is pushed up against the boards. Tyler Hotson turns the puck over. He skates it back up to the blue line, down behind the net for Ben Duran. Hotson broke his stick up at the blue line. Ben Duran being held onto a bit, and heavy defense from Vitaly Levy. Just 5'10", but playing bigger than he is. pretty well scoring first line center as well. 3 points in the exhibition games last weekend. Higgins with it to Bullens, right side. Bullens from the blue line, fires it in deep, down to Ben Durand. Durand tries to cross it in front to Connor Levis, who is battling net front, and now a two-on-two the other way for Sacred Heart. Poor pass, still ends up to Sacred Heart. Phillips, backside, score! Bonazzoni! Look like from Devin Phillips. He gets his second of the game, trips the Bowling Green bench, and he ties it up at two. His second goal of the game.

0: interception defensively again. Palmer had to cut it off. He gives up his second goal on the 20th shot that he's seen. 8:54 to go in the third period. The Falcons skate back to the bench with an even game at this media timeout. 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
1: Bowling Green women's soccer heads to Muncie, Indiana to take on the Ball State Cardinals on Saturday, October 10th. The match starts at 1 p.m. in the Briner Sports Complex. 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
3: Bowling Green men's soccer hosts the Drake Bulldogs in a Missouri Valley Conference matchup on Saturday, October 10th at 7 p.m. at Cochran Stadium. 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Bowling Green Volleyball takes on the Ohio Bobcats on Saturday, October 10th. The match begins at 6 p.m. in the Stroh Center. 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
0: Sacred Hearts found their stride here in the third period. They scored the first goal since 3 minutes left in the first. There's under 9 minutes to play in the third, and it's tie game 2-2 between Bowling Green and Sacred Heart. Tyler Hodson down behind the goal line. Tries to get it away. It's picked off by Sacred Heart. They got it back offense right at the slot, and the Falcons slap it away. Couldn't get a shot off for Sacred Heart. Forwards caught going ahead. Braden Crampton's got to get a block on that shot by Vermette. Picked off again by Vermette, in tight with Palmer. The Falcons slap it away. Momentum all in the way of Sacred Heart right now. Tayus Jordan, a shot. Save made. Tyler Palmer with the glove on that Jank Bongo wing. Diego Budazzoni scored the game-tying goal. He scored the first goal of the game for Sacred Heart as well, his first and second goals of the season. And in 30 games played last season with UMass Lowell, he scored just 6 goals overall and 12 total points. His best stretch of the season, back-to-back two-point games versus Maine and UMass at one point last season for Diego Budazzoni, transfer with his brother from UMass to Sacred Heart this season, and has already done a pretty good job offensively so far. Now a breakaway for Bowling Green, poked ahead by Dominic Ryman. Ryman rushing in, shot sent wide. He was slashed on, penalty upcoming to Sacred Heart. Bowling Green can't hold on to the puck. It's swiped from behind the net. Bowling Green's going to go on a power play. Dominic Ryman instantly wanted the call. His stick got slashed as he was trying to shoot. And Van Royen is going to go to the box for two. And a good opportunity for the Falcons to get back on the board and tilt this ice their way. Under 8 minutes to go in the third period. Pretty much a must-score power play for Bowling Green. Sacred Heart sends Landon Gunderson to the dot against Bowling Green's Ben Duran. Jeremy Minville, Dominic Ryman on the power play. Crampton to the right side. Ryman back up blue line. Crampton slap

0: shot, and he's sent it wide left. Clearing, and a good one is Devin Phillips as he got it past the defenseman on the blue line. A couple of seconds wasted off of the power play for Bowling Green. They're 1-for-2 on power plays today. Higgins fires it in. Ryman nearly broke out by Sacred Heart. Caught up at the blue line. We're going to get a penalty on a trip. Braden Crampton is going to go off the box really without an argument. Never mind, he's arguing just verbally, not physically. And we're going to go back to even strength for the next minute 32. And then the extra time to get to 2 minutes. Crampton was physical up there at the blue line. Yeah, he really wasn't happy with that. He just wasn't giving too much arguments getting off. So 4-on-4 for a minute 32. And then 28 seconds of power play for Sacred Heart. And then we're back to even, assuming no goals are scored between Sacred Heart and Bowling Green. Morneau is told he jumps early. Arguing about it. He skates off. Evan Bushy gives him a tap. Tyler Hotson in. Face-off won by Bowling Green. Clean passing from Bushy and McKinley to get open ice behind their own net. 7:20 to go in the third period. McKinley out to Bushy on the left-wing side in their own zone. Now McKinley with a forward behind him. McKinley to Hotson. Nearly picked off. It's tipped ahead into the O-zone by Bowling Green. Noah Morneau down behind the goal line. Morneau with the puck 4-on-4. Back up to the blue line. McKinley with it. To Hotson, back to McKinley. Down toward the goal line, clearing attempt by the Pioneers. They got a couple of guys ahead. Bryant given to Budazzoni. Mirko Budazzoni moves to move between his legs up to the blue line. Sacred Heart fine to just waste some time here during this 4-on-4 because they're going to get 28 seconds of power play, although they want to make a move to the net. Budazzoni, in favor of possession, will come outside the blue line. Gavin Bryant with him. Bryant to Budazzoni, left side. Mirko moves in, high slot with the puck on his backhand. Defended by Evan Bushy. Man defense for the Falcons. Dom Ryman moves in up to the blue line, blowing a tire. Higgins tries to break it out. He's dropped down to the ice. Maybe a low stick there. Offsides against Sacred Heart. The Falcons onside. Stretch pass ahead to Ben Duran. Duran working in, beat Gundara, but he trips down to the ice. 5 seconds until Van Royen comes out of the box, close to the bench. So he'll probably get a forward on Sacred Heart will. They have possession now. Van Royen off, immediately to the bench. Phillips with the puck. Left side, 5 for Sacred Heart now. High slot, gives it away. Right side, slap shot, save made. Palmer for the time being, and he holds on to freeze play. 15 seconds to go, and a power play to Sacred Heart now. Well, was hopeful for some offense for the Falcons. Braden Crampton takes a tripping penalty. Bowling Green has yet to kill off that penalty, but it squanders the man advantage that they had in trying to take the lead again. It's 2-2, Bowling Green and Sacred Heart. Something wrong with Tyler Palmer's mask in the crease of Bowling Green, so Falcons will get a breath. So will the Pioneers. Diego Budazzoni, the 2 goals in this game for Sacred Heart. 2 for the Falcons, the first 2 of the game. Dominic Ryman and Tyler Hotson. Falcons haven't scored since 5 minutes expired in the first period. Back up to the blue line. Sacred Heart being patient. Right side, slap shot blocked by Breck McKinley on a cell. That's a captain right there. Back up to the blue line. Bernardo to the backside. Oh, he missed an empty net. Devin Phillips, he's had 2 of those tonight. He missed a second one. It stays 2-2. The man out of the box, and we're back to even strength. On the left side, with the puck, Jordan back up to Bernardo. Right side, Sacred Heart. Now to the left side, Tejas Jordan turned over to the Falcons. They got 2-1 ahead. Braden Crampton alongside Brandon Wynot. Crampton looking in. He's defended right into the corner. Took too long to make a decision. Was Braden Crampton? Puck still in the corner. Pioneers up to center ice. Bowling Green will get the unit that they want. Chevalde off ahead. Pass to the slot. Sloan toward the blue line, but not quite up to it. Waters didn't win the puck battle. Now back to Bongo. Jake Bongo with the puck. Right side. swipes it down behind the goal line. 4 minutes, 30 seconds to go in the third period. The possibilities of overtime approaching. Emmanuel Vermette, left side, back up to the blue line. Way open ice for the defenseman. Looking in, Michael Rubin, save made. Palmer, he holds on, maybe awkwardly, but he freezes play. Devin Phillips has had two pretty open nets today. The transfer from Holy Cross, a fellow AHA team. 11 goals last season and 31 points. He didn't net either of pretty grade-A opportunities. Vermette in for the draw. Falcons toss it up to Minville. Duran picks it off. Tyler Hotson ahead on a poor pass from Ben Duran up at center ice. Lezakowski to the right side. Minville with it. Minville gives it back down below the goal line. Michael Rubin, the defenseman, picked off by Crampton, who shoots it in toward Gundara, and he'll have to cover it up. No real pressure from the Falcons, but he elects quickly to freeze play. 4 minutes to go in the third period, 2-2 the score. Sacred Heart leads the Falcons in shots by 7 and shots on goal by 3 in this third period. They've scored a goal, and the Falcons haven't since about 15 minutes expired in the first period. New units for both sides on for the Falcons. It's Ryman Morneau and Connor Levis. And back McKinley and Evan Bushy. A lot of experience on the blue line for Bowling Green. Bushy, 3 years at Lake State. Now this is fourth with Bowling Green. Breck McKinley, 3 years of Bowling Green and the captain for the Falcons in 2026-27. Puck flipped from the Pioneers into their own bench from their own zone, so the faceoff will come back down to the right of Gundara. To the left of Gundara. Morneau off. Levis, who was already on the ice, will go into the dot. Everybody else stays the same. Brandon Wynot on the left wing. Levis gets kicked out. Wynot will go into the center to take the draw. Lost. Ryman encroaching on the puck that was in the corner. Bullied was Wynot. Puck still loose up on the blue line. Emmanuel Vermette up to Hillier. His shot in long range. Right into Palmer, who makes a routine save. 3:45 to go in the third period. Lines have been jumbled just a bit for the Falcons. Second in the fourth line, especially Verdun, and Verdun specifically has taken few shifts recently as the game has wore on. Max Martin has taken some. Connor Levis being moved to different lines. Cheveldayoff in certain spots has been in for the Falcons. This shot in from the blue line. Van Royen, and it's up into the net. Bowling Green 12 blocks, Sacred Heart 7. Although the Falcons lead in shots on goal by 4, they trail in total shots by 4. Puck dropped to the right of Palmer in the Bowling Green end. Van Royen gives it up right side to Tejas Jordan. Back up blue land, Van Royen. Shot off the stick again. That's Max Martin. 2 stick blocks in a row. 2 pucks in a row, they go into the net. 3:30 of the time left in the third period, and a third period that's crawled by, although there's been a goal. Diego Bottazzoni, which sparked a one-sided conversation he had with the Bowling Green bench immediately following that goal. Sacred Heart trying to back up their leading goal scorer, who's got 2 today. Bowling Green picks off the puck on their own slot. Hotson up on the right side. Backhands it ahead, up at the blue line. Getting a shove is Hillier. He'll go off to the bench for a change. McKinley with the puck, up down the left side. A lot of minutes being wheeled by Breck McKinley last season in the final 5 minutes of hockey games. And Gustav Stjernberg were the big ones that took a lot of minutes. Dalton Norris as well when he was on the ice. A lot of minutes in those final goings of third periods, especially in tight games. Up to the blue line, the Pioneers fire it in off of Palmer. Kicked into the corner by the Falcons. Down behind the net again, Devin Phillips, left winger on the first line. Lost it, give it up to the Falcons. Menville tried to poke it around what was a defender in the offensive zone. Higgins shot up, Menville got a stick on it. It's behind the net of the Pioneers. 2:30 to go in the third period. We're tied up at two. Vermette left side. Why not nearly lost an edge as he disrupted Vermette's ability to skate into the offensive zone. Crampton off the glass. Up toward the blue line. Bongo, the captain, lost it to Brandon Wynot. Got a couple of guys in center, Wynot does. Down the right side, Brandon Wynot still skates, pushes it behind the net. Dominic Ryman's going to draw a penalty. That was a very questionable play. And we'll see what the number is that goes. I didn't see the number, but a grab Dominic Ryman up high around the shoulder area and spun him away from the puck before Ryman could even touch it. Looks to be Chase Ramsey, number 8, the senior defenseman. Now, he hasn't played too many college hockey games. Transfer from Quinnipiac, as we mentioned earlier. But he tried to create separation and get to the puck first, but behind the goal line, and they'll give Bowling Green a power play. Up to the blue line, Breck McKinley with it on a power play. A chance to score for the Falcons with under 2 minutes to go. Connor Levis with it. Back up blue line, McKinley. Right side, slap shot, Morneau. To the backside, Levis tries to clean it up. Inside, score! An opportunity given to the Falcons. They score on it. It's Brody Waters, his first goal of the season, and the Falcons lead 3-2. On cue for Bowling Green. A couple of vital opportunities that Sacred Heart was not able to score on, but then the Falcons given one, and they execute immediately. Brody Waters on a setup from what looked to be Connor Levis, likely off the pad of Ajit Gundara as well. The Falcons lead 3-2. Down behind the net for Gundara. Luckily for Sacred Heart, a minute and 35 seconds to go in the third period, but the Falcons back in the O-zone, so they can't get their goaltender out of the crease. Inside 2 minutes, that goal for the Falcons. Waters comes in clutch. Down the right side, Hillier comes. Ajit Gundara over to the bench. Bowling Green covers the puck up. Tyler Palmer with it on the crease. Gundara was almost to the bench when it was covered up, so he'll just stay on the pine of Sacred Heart. And they'll get a faceoff in the O-zone. They'll send out their offense with a minute 20 to go in the third period. Noah Morneau, his third assist of the season, second assist of the day on the Waters goal. Scored with a minute 45 to go in the game. Falcons lead 3-2. Tip over into the bench, dangerously over the head of head coach Dennis Williams and assistant Jacob Pritchard. Bowling Green trying to clear it away to a net that's empty on the other side of the ice. Looking for their first win in the first regulation win in the history of the Icebreaker tournament. Levis for the faceoff with the 6-on-5. Extra skater for Sacred Heart. Tipped outside the blue line for the Falcons. Back is Mirko Budazzoni. He comes up with the puck. Diego Budazzoni also with the puck behind his goal line. Heavy two-man forecheck for the Falcons. Three guys back guarding the Pioneers, trying to sneak behind the defense. Bryant up to Van Rooyen. To the right side, back up blue line. Pioneers have the puck. Down behind the goal line, 50-50. One back up to the blue line. Van Rooyen with it in the center blue line. Shot in, dropped down, blocked by Bowling Green. They try at the empty net. Does it have the legs? It doesn't. It's going to be offline too. Van Rooyen's back before it even gets to the goal line. BG changes with 30 seconds to go and a goal lead. Just inside the blue line, tipped away by Bowling Green. To the puck first, Michael Rubin. Heavy forecheck by Jake Sloan on Rubin in the corner. He gets the puck away. Off the glass, out to center ice. Bryant, just a bit long for him. Turned over by Bowling Green in the neutral zone. 10 seconds to go. Puck in the left wing corner. The Falcons back first. It's McKinley to try and tie it up. Ivan Karodiak back as well. Here's Max Martin. Martin with the puck. Off the glass, out to neutral ice. The horn will sound on the Falcons' first win in the history of the Icebreaker Tournament. Their first win of the season. Bowling Green with a 3-2 takedown of Sacred Heart on the back of the game-winning goal by Brody Waters. With just a minute 45 to go in the third period, a power play goal. Bowling Green goes on the road to the Icebreaker Tournament in Connecticut, gets win number one under their belt in the 2026-27 season. And we'll go to UConn tomorrow with a 1-2 record overall. Stars of the Game coming up and a post-game show from the guys back in the studio as well here on WBGU 88.1 FM.
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4: Bowling Green Women's Soccer heads to Muncie, Indiana to take on the Ball State Cardinals on Saturday, October 10th. 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
0: Falcons get it done inside at 2 minutes. Brody Waters with a goal with a minute 45 to go in the third period. His first goal of the season on the power play, assisted by Noah Morneau and Connor Levis. And the Falcons with a 3-2 win over Sacred Heart. Sacred Heart drops to 0-1. The Falcons with their first win of the season, 1-2 overall. Today's Stars of the Game brought to you by Bill and Karen Hoffert, longtime BGSU hockey fans and Falcon Club members. Tyler Palmer, the third star of the game today, 23 saves, 2 goals allowed, a 920 save percentage, and in a continuing streak for Tyler Palmer. 7 of the last 8 starts for him in the year 2026 with 2 or less goals allowed. He's been fantastic in net for Bowling Green and gains his first win and the first win of the season for any Bowling Green goaltender. Noah Morneau, the second star of the game, 2 assists, 2 points, 3 shots on goal, 9 for 16 in the faceoff circles, and a +1 rating on the game. He set up the game winner for Brody Waters, as well as the first goal of the game by Dominic Ryman. And then the first star of the game, of course, the game-winning goal from Brody Waters on the power play. The feeds from Noah Morneau and Connor Levis, each with their third assist of the season. And Brody Waters gets on the power play scoring chart back again. And nice to see Brody get his scoring going. The game started with 3 goals in the first period. Dominic Ryman, 9 minutes and 6 seconds in. Tyler Hotson followed him at around 15 minutes expired. He scored on the power play each of their first goals of the season. Morneau, McKinley, and Levis assists on those 2 goals. The last goal scored in the first, and before the same goal scored in the third, Diego Budazzoni. He scored his first goal of the season, assisted by Bryant and his brother Mirko Budazzoni, and then he also scored the goal immediately after that, which came a period later. In the third period, 10 minutes, 54 seconds, Diego Budazzoni put in his second of the season, tied it up at 2, setting up Brody Waters' game-winning goal for his first power play goal and first score of the season. The Falcons 1-2 in overall record. They go to UConn tomorrow in Storrs, Connecticut for what is as brand new a barn as you can really get in college hockey. So we'll talk about that tomorrow on the broadcast, which you can tune into as always on WBGU 88.1. 101 FM. So from myself here in the Martiri Family Arena and from Coyle Withrow and Nick Windholtz, who accompanied me up here to Connecticut, we'll say so long, talk to you tomorrow, and we'll send it back to the guys in the studio here on WBGU 88.1 FM.
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10: Welcome to the post-game show. After Bowling Green able to get a 3-2 victory to begin the 2026 Icebreaker Tournament against Sacred Heart, they'll be taking on UConn tomorrow in their second and final game of the Icebreaker Tournament. Kind of an exciting period, especially compared to the second period. A goal apiece for each team. It looked like for a bit there that it would be going to overtime, but a late penalty by Sacred Heart leads to a power play goal. Guys, what did you see?
11: I mean, I just saw a team that was able to put together just a solid last couple of minutes. Of course, we were talking about it when we saw the replay. I think that holding penalty on Ryman was a little, not even a little, it was soft to call that late into a period. But honestly, Bowling Green had been taking so many penalties, it was good for them to finally get one again. As I said in that last intermission report, like you can't rely on those things. I honestly think that kind of bailed them out. And I don't think Bowling Green specifically, I'm surprised they didn't go to overtime. I kind of think that game should have gone to overtime.
12: Yeah, last period, especially the last couple minutes of that period, super exciting. I actually think Sacred Heart kind of outplayed Bowling Green in that period. They outshot them 10-6, shots on goal. Faceoffs, even, 15 apiece that period. Sacred Heart, one more penalty. That penalty killed them in that period. It gave Bowling Green, Brody Waters scored the game-winning goal on the power play. It was really just, the game was like, it was the exact same except for the first period start. Bowling Green got off to a hot start. Sacred Heart kind of mounted a comeback over time. The game really just progressed the exact same as it after those first 10 minutes of the first period. So it was really a competitive game, and it was really good to see both teams just play good hockey for once. It wasn't lopsided. It wasn't anything. Yeah. But it was good hockey minus all the penalties.
10: A quick rundown of all the scoring of the game. First goal of the game, Dominic Ryman, an even strength goal, assisted by Noah Murnau. Then Bowling Green took a 2-0 lead at the time. A power play goal by Tyler Hodson. Assists went to Brecken McKinley and Connor Levis. Diego Buttizzoni scores the first goal of his night to make it a 2-1 game for Sacred Heart. That would remain throughout the first period and then all the way through the second period until about halfway through the third period, where Diego Buttizzoni scored again to score his second goal of the game and make it a 2-2 tie. And that lasted just about to the last 90 seconds, give or take, when Brody Waters, a shot by Connor Lewis, tipped in by Brody Waters, gives to Bowling Green the win. Another assist given to Noah Moreau. Noah Moreau finishes with two assists. Connor Lewis finishes with two assists, but is only two goals. So multiple two-point getters for both teams. And then, of course, goaltending for both teams as well. Very good. What did you guys see out of the performances?
11: I mean, I'm honestly going to talk about what you were talking about off-air, Burkett, and that was Levis just being rather dominant on the power play. We saw him in Michigan get a goal on the power play, and then here you're getting two assists. He's been very solid. And on offense, to again just see not exactly those first line guys making all the difference. Again, I was a little disappointed you're not seeing Ben Duran maybe get something, but you are seeing guys like Ryman. Minville has already gotten in there, but then you're seeing Levis, who last game was on a line with Verdin, who Bowling Green needs to see him get going early. So for a guy like Levis to get this productive on the power play specifically and really make his role known in a specific spot, I think is really big time for Bowling Green.
12: Yeah, on the flip side, I thought Diego Budazzoni did a really good job for Sacred Heart tonight. Had their only two goals, 10 shots on net, 4 shots on goal, plus 2. It was the most out of any player on the ice for both teams. Ada Van Rooyen also had 8 shots on goal for them as well, so they really lit up the net. I thought Dominic Ryman was really kind of a spark early on for this BG team. Had the early goal with 6 shots. And then, as you said, Mornow, 2 assists, 3 shots, plus 1. Was really kind of a great distributor tonight. I really thought he was really good in this offense.
10: One thing I want to bring up on, because you brought it up, Connor Lewis appeared in 31 games for the Falcons last season, scored 4 goals and an assist for 5 points. Pretty solid contribution for a freshman. This season, now for 3 games, 1 goal, 3 assists, 4 points. Just almost, basically matching his total from last season. And last year, he was not really a mainstay on the power play. And now, of his 4 points, 3 of them coming from the power play. Just want to throw that out there. Also, going to quickly just bring up the goaltending stats for each team. So for Bowling Green, Tyler Palmer getting the start and playing the whole game. 23 saves, .920 save percentage. Then for Sacred Heart, 26 saves, a .897 save percentage. So not awful for either team. Definitely for Tyler Palmer, a really good outing for him. Especially after last weekend, he kind of got fed to the dogs in a little way as he went towards the end of that first game against Michigan. Immediately gave up a goal. Not even a bad goal for him to give up. It went off of Michael Hayes, I believe it was. Off his skate, took a weird deflection. So definitely good to see Tyler Palmer, who had a pretty good year last year with Bowling Green, get a good game early under his belt.
11: Yeah, no doubt. And again, I mentioned this a little pregame, I believe, and it was the fact that Palmer was such a staple in Bowling Green as they went into the postseason. Again, that was because Steinman was out and Cole Moore kind of was kind of pulled more so than anything. And then to see Tyler Palmer come out here and have such a good outing after he kind of watched Steinman struggle a little bit. And then, of course, he struggled, as you said, fed to the dogs. It is a very, very lovely term for that. Tyler Palmer needs to get going as well. You have Jacob Steinman trying to be that staple guy, but if he gets injured, again, where do you go with that? And that's what Tyler Palmer was quick to answer last season. And again, in the postseason, he kind of made that name for himself. And did it carry Bowling Green far? Well, no, not exactly. But again, he performed rather well. So I'm really liking seeing that out of him early.
12: Yeah, I was really impressed with Palmer tonight. 23 saves, as you mentioned, Burkett. Really, he was really big late in the game. When you need those late saves, he was there. Any opportunities they had, he kind of fleshed them out. 2 goals, not really his fault, really. You had the nice, a great pass on a one-timer for Sacred Heart's tying goal that you can't do nothing about that as a goalie. I was really impressed. He got put in a spot, and he really competed, and he really worked at it. I thought Gundari did a great job as well tonight. He was about as advertised preseason, and it's just, it was a battle of 2 really good goalies, and Bowling Green was luckily able to come out on top.
10: Next thing we want to, I'm going to quickly cover here, around the Icebreaker Tournament and around the CCHA. Mm-hmm. So the only other game happening in this four-team tournament in the Icebreaker, absolutely Bowling Green winning 3-2 over Sacred Heart, which you just listened to. UConn was able to get a 3-1 victory over Penn State, a team that in UConn that our own Vaughn Olam has made very clear he thinks is probably the best team in this tournament, and we will find out tomorrow night as Bowling Green will be facing them.
11: We will see.
10: We will see, as he said. Around the CCHA, again, all eight teams in CCHA in action tonight. So, Ferris State hosted Western Michigan to wrap up their series, as they also played last night. A slightly better outing for the Bulldogs compared to last night, where they lost 6-0. Tonight, they lose 5-1.
12: Yeah.
10: Northern Michigan, the game is, according to this app, not officially official, but it says there's 1 second left, so
11: it's basically
10: official. Michigan State gets a 6-2 victory over Northern Michigan. Mm-hmm. We're about a quarter of the way into the third period for Michigan Tech versus St. Cloud State. The Huskies currently trailing 2-1 against the other Huskies, but a Husky battle there.
11: Yeah.
10: Let's see. Lake Superior State, they're about halfway through the third period, 4-2 lead for them over Lindenwood. They're about to wrap up the second period in Augustana, where they are currently losing 2-1 against Minnesota Duluth. And then, according to this, first period just ended, according to the intermission report, 1-1 between North Dakota and Bemidji State. And then about a quarter way into the third period between Minnesota State and Wisconsin at Mankato, Minnesota State currently trailing 3-0. So what do you guys see so far on the CCHA? A couple of surprising scores, a couple blowouts, but any score lines jumping out to you? Especially as there's only, after this weekend, only one non-conference series, and then it's CCHA play for the Falcons.
11: Yeah, well, to see Lake Superior State beating Lindenwood right now. Lindenwood had, I believe last week, split Arizona State, if I'm not mistaken. Yeah.
10: And 5-0 loss and then a 9-6 victory for the Lions.
11: Yeah. So you can kind of tell they're a little bit inconsistent, I think is just the way to put it. But still, Lake Superior State, a team that really did struggle in the CCHA last season, playing Lindenwood, and of course, you know, Lake Superior State fell to Lindenwood yesterday. So Lindenwood, of course, just so far a team of splitting the series.
10: 7-4 series. Or 7-4 victory for Lindenwood last night.
11: Exactly. And now losing 4-2. It's just kind of odd. Just kind of a statement on Lindenwood, I think, more than Lake Superior State there. But again, the obvious answer here is North Dakota, currently tied with Bemidji State. And yes, there's 40 minutes left. I mean, Bowling Green and Michigan were tied at one after the first period of the first game, and of course Michigan beat Bowling Green 7-2. So I think that's honestly what will take place there still, because North Dakota is just that dominant in hockey. But still, I'm honestly surprised Bemidji State could do that for 20 minutes. So
12: yeah, I've been kind of keeping a track of this Wisconsin-Minnesota State game. And as
10: game of the week for the CCHA?
12: Yeah, as I speak, Wisconsin just scored again to go up 4-0. Wow. Midway through the third, it's just been all Badgers. They're out shooting Minnesota State 31-10, almost 60% from the faceoff die. It's just been pure domination for the Badgers.
10: I mean, the reigning runner-up team. A lot of people maybe had questions whether they could go back there, and they are quickly silencing those doubters.
12: Yeah.
10: Mm-hmm. Just to wrap up here quickly, again, going back to the Icebreaker tournaments. So tomorrow night, Penn State will be taking on Sacred Heart. Bowling Green will be taking on UConn in what is basically going to be considered the championship game. What do we expect out of that?
11: I mean, I've made my opinion known. I do think UConn is probably the more talented team on paper going into this tournament. And that's not specifically just because they are ranked higher. I mean, that would be a cop-out answer. But no, it's because Joey Maldani is coming back. And it's because this team is just hungry, and I've explained that throughout this as well. It's just a team that fell short behind Merrimack and behind all of these other Hockey East teams. They're coming in here. They're obviously playing at home, which has been such a difference maker in a lot of those Icebreaker tournaments in the past. And I think that's also because it's so early on in the season that the home ice advantage is going to mean that much. So, I do see UConn giving Bowling Green a tough time.
12: Yeah, this is a great UConn team. Bowling Green has experience already playing great teams. They already played Michigan, who I think is probably the number one team in all of college hockey right now. I'm not going to say UConn cannot be that good. I'm just saying probably right now they're not that good, and Bowling Green's going to have to play how they play the second game versus Michigan, the entire 60 minutes of hockey. If they can do that, they have a really good chance of knocking off UConn.
10: That you're kind of leading me into the final question tonight before we leave the studio and go home and go to bed. what is one thing for each of you guys that you want to see BG, maybe not, I'm not going to say carry over, but one thing you want to see that they do tomorrow?
11: Can I say penalties again? No.
10: I mean, no one's stopping you.
11: No, I mean, that's the obvious answer, I would say. But again, I would actually say, going back to what I said I think they should have done in this game as well, was create a lot more rebound chances specifically. Of course, Brody Waters was able to get his goal off the tip in up front, but I think we need to see more of that. Of course, nothing against those two goals that were scored by Bowling Green in that first period. Those were flashy. Those were nice one-timers. But to just get more bodies in front of the net, I think, is what Bowling Green needs to do. Create the rebound chances. Create the opportunities for the tip-ins. I mean, those kinds of opportunities are what can win you games, just playing that physical, playing up front. And if that's what worked against Michigan, I mean, heck, that'll work against anyone.
12: Yeah, I don't want to keep repeating myself, but it's less penalty minutes, less unnecessary penalty minutes. I also think a full 60 minutes of hockey is what this team needs to do. Something they haven't quite done. They were really good about it tonight. They were better about it than they were versus Michigan. But I think they just need to play a full 60 minutes of hockey, and if they can do that, they'll be a really dangerous team.
10: That will do it for our show. So tomorrow night, Bowling Green will be back in action taking on UConn. Puck drop for that game will be at 6:07. So the show will be right here starting around probably like 5:45, give or take. So again, that'll be here tomorrow. I know me and Vaughn will be on the show again. Brady, unfortunately, you are doing something else.
12: Volleyball.
10: He'll be covering volleyball, which will be on, I believe, Falcon Radio. So studio show or broadcast?
12: Recap.
10: Recap. So. Okay. After the volleyball, also that's one thing, volleyball able to get a win today over Ohio, and they will look to sweep that series at the Stroh Center tomorrow. But make sure you guys tune in tomorrow for more hockey action here on WBJ 88.1 FM. For myself, Nathan Burkett, my two guests here in the studio, Vaughn Olam and Brady, thank you guys for tuning in. 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
1: 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This has been your Bowling Green City Schools Quality Profile Moment. 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

This hour of programming at WBGU is brought to you by Bowling Green State University, a public university founded in 1910. 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

It's midnight, the witching hour. Hello again from the Cryptville Cemetery in beautiful Cryptville, USA. This is Cemetery Go-Go. I am your frightful host, the Groovy Grave Creeper. As usual, digging up the ghouliest hits from the grave to get your bloodletting and your freak beats on. I'm really charged up about tonight's show, Freak Zombies. Probably because I just got back from my ghoul friend, Franny Stein's dad salon, Dr. Frankenstein's shock of hair. I got the works, hair lightning, a new face, shawl. I chose Tom Cruise. And the doc is so funny, I came out of there literally falling apart at the seams. So while I'm pulling myself together, let's get started with When We Was Fab by George Harrison. Rather an appropriate way to start, considering.

0: That was Emmett Rhodes with Really Wanted You. Before that, Tommy James and the Shondells with... You think I could be a Shondell? Before that, Pictures of Matchstick Men by Status Quo. And we started with George Harrison, When We Was Fab. And now, a commercial by someone who really knows how to clean up.
1: Oh, Josephine, I can't walk around in that silent. Kids will laugh.
2: But it has a very important message.
1: But it's nutty. You say don't use Comet.
2: Oh, read the back. See? Use new super stain removing Comet.
1: Oh, something new.
2: You bet. 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Tough food stains like these.
1: Oh, they're sure greasy.
2: Watch this. I'll sprinkle another leading cleanser and new Super Comet. Let them work a bit.
1: Now you're gonna rub?
2: Right. See? Comet's removing the stain.
1: Yeah, it's gone.
2: But I'm still rubbing the other cleanser. But look, it stopped working. New Super Comet gets out stains when other leading cleansers can't. Hey, what are you doing?
1: I don't have to wear the sign.
2: Why not?
1: New Comet's so great, people find out anyway.

Welcome back to Cemetery Go-Go, Creepy Crawlers. That was Lorraine, the Park, and Other Things by the Cow Sills. I wonder what those other things are. Before that, we heard Dear Prudence by the Beatles. And then Vanity Fair with Hitchin' a Ride. I hitched a ride once. I got picked up, and I never came back. And then we started with Rainbow, and Since You've Been Gone. And now, for our Freakature Submission of the Week, a poem by our dear fiend, Wednesday Adams, entitled, I Am a Happy Freak. No one understands me, but I'm really fine with that. I have my own way of thinking, and I love my familiar black cat. I am a happy freak when I scare the other kids, as I stare at them like a lunatic from hell. And the teachers don't know what to do with me when I bring my pet viper to show and tell. Is it my fault I love shrinking heads and drinking blood? I'm a happy freak that way. Everybody has to have a hobby to get them through their day. So I'll continue my life in gothic bliss and send chills through all the geeks. It's the least I can do to support their fears that I'm one insanely happy freak. Oh, I love a kid with cool hobbies. If you have a letter, poem, or short story you think I'd like to read, or an original song I'd like to play on Cemetery Go-Go, email them or an MP3 with your information to the station at groovygravecreeper@yahoo.com. Put Cemetery Go-Go songs from the grave in the subject. If we use them, you'll receive eternal unrest. But now it's back to the tombs.

0: that was Sunshine of Your Love by Cream. Before that, Sweet with Love is Like Oxygen. And then before that, I'd Love to Change the World by Alvin Lee and 10 Years After. And we started with She by the Monkees. I wonder who she is. Most of the ones I know are it. And now, from the Hollywood horror vault of trailers, a film about a girl who takes the expression, it's what's inside which counts, literally.
1: Somewhere between science and superstition, there is another world. The world. Nobody expected it.
2: All right, let's see what the truth is.
1: Nobody believed it, and nothing could stop it.
3: There are no experts. You probably know as much about possession as most priests. Look, your daughter doesn't say she's a demon. She says she's the devil himself.
4: I'm telling you that that thing upstairs isn't my daughter. Now, I want you to tell me that you know for a fact that there's nothing wrong with my daughter except in her mind. You tell me you know for a fact that an exorcism wouldn't do any good. You tell me that!
1: One hope, the only hope, the exorcist.

I'll bet you weren't expecting the last one. That was the Top Cat theme song from Top Cat. It was one of my greatest shows when I was a little creeplet. Before that, You Shook Me All Night Long by AC/DC. Then Hippy Hippy Shakes by the Swingy Blue Jeans. And we started with Jackie Blue by the Ozark Mountain Daredevils. You never know what we're going to play on Cemetery Go-Go, and you love it. Well, that ends another ghastly episode of the show, I'm afraid. I want to thank all my freak zombies and midnight creepy crawlers for listening. Rise up again next time and slither your way over. I'll leave the gates open so you can get into Cemetery Go-Go. It's a

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1: 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I'm Nick Winholtz with your 60-second news update. On Tuesday, September 29th, Bowling Green Fire Department held a groundbreaking ceremony for the new Chapel Hill location near Carter Park at 447 Chapel Hill Road. Bill Moorman, fire chief for the BG Fire Department, was grateful for the support from the city. As Moorman extended his regards to the city and the community members for passing the levy, he made sure to acknowledge the men and women who served day in and day out. He regarded the station as a critical foundation of his department. For the full story, visit bgfalconmedia.com. That's all for this 60-second news update on 88.1 FM. I'm Nick Winholtz.
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0: 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Key Magazine and The Obsidian are magazines that print once a semester. 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
1: 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I'm Ben Korak with your 60-second news update. 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After being reestablished in 2022 after a hiatus, the club is currently looking for full-time members to eventually qualify for college curling nationals. For more information, take a look at their Instagram at BGSU Curling. 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

0: This hour of programming on WBGU is brought to you by the Stroh Center. 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
1: 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I'm Matthew with your 60-second news update. While BGSU has seen huge growth in its application and enrollment numbers, it might not continue within the next few years. According to the Western Interstate Commission for Higher Education, the total number of high school graduates is expected to peak in 2025 and then decline 13% through 2041. For the full story, visit bgfalconmedia.com. That's all for the 60-second news update on 88.1 FM. I'm Matthew Tyson.
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1: 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I'm Nick Winholtz with your 60-second news update. This year's homecoming weekend had a special guest who wasn't coming home, but there to visit an old friend, the largest band in America. Terry Madigan, president of Pasadena Tournament of Roses for the 2026-2027, paid a visit to Bowling Green State University to formally invite the Falcon Marching Band to the Tournament of Roses this coming January 1. Several bands from around the world were selected to play on the Rose Parade, and Madigan is going to formally invite them all in person, his first year doing so. As a member of the Tournament of Roses for 34 years, this is the only year as president has a one-year term. For the full story, visit bgfalconmedia.com. That's all for this 60-second news update on 88.1 FM. I'm Nick Winholtz.
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My age, it means less. The country I come from is called the Midwest.

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1: 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I'm Ben Korak with your 60-second news update. 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Both graduate and undergraduate students aged 18 or older are eligible for this service based on the struggles some may be going through after a breakup. Some difficulties students can have are painful thoughts, memories, trouble setting boundaries, or moving forward after the relationship ends. For the full story, visit bgfalconmedia.com. That's all for the 60-second news update on 88.1 FM. I'm Ben Korak.
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0: 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It opened in 1967 and has been serving the community for 54 years, and is home to the Falcon hockey team.
1: 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I'm Nick Winholtz with your 60-second news update. On Tuesday, September 29th, Bowling Green Fire Department held a groundbreaking ceremony for the new Chapel Hill location near Carter Park at 447 Chapel Hill Road. Bill Moorman, fire chief for the BG Fire Department, was grateful for the support from the city. As Moorman extended his regards to the city and the community members for passing the levy, he made sure to acknowledge the men and women who served day in and day out. He regarded the station as a critical foundation of his department. For the full story, visit bgfalconmedia.com. That's all for this 60-second news update on 88.1 FM. I'm Nick Winholtz.
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0: Ayo, tambah suara-suara baru ke dalam kepalamu. 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
1: 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I'm Ben Korak with your 60-second news update. Bowling Green State University has a popular Winter Olympic sport as a club, none other than curling. 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After being reestablished in 2022 after a hiatus, the club is currently looking for full-time members to eventually qualify for college curling nationals. For more information, take a look at their Instagram at BGSU Curling. 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I'm Ben Korak.
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0: Ever wanted to hear what a BGSU coach or player says after a game? 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

0: BGSU football has their homecoming game against South Florida on Saturday, September 26th at 5 p.m. Falcon Media Sports Network's Carter Leonard and Vaughn Olam will broadcast from the Deut on Falcon Radio. An in-studio crew of Nate Hinners, Brady McAlexander, Jake Giovanni, and Andrew Smith will have a pregame show starting at 4:35. After the game, head over to bgfalconmedia.com for a game, recap, photos, videos, and more homecoming game content.
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1: Happy Polka Sunday morning, and welcome to the Sunday Morning Polka Show for the week of September the 27th, 2026, or whenever you feel like listening to it. My name is David Jackson. I'm your host for this hour of mirth, merriment, and madness, and hope that you stick with us for the whole thing. We put a fair amount of thought into what we do. Sometimes it's coherent, sometimes it's not. There's always an error or two along the way, but we do the best we can. We started off the show with Reminiscing Time from Lenny Gomulka. In fact, we played four songs from Lenny. Then we played Biali Mazur, we played the Fisherman's Polka, and the Clarinet Polka, which I believe was live up in Frankenmuth, Michigan. FRANKENMUTH. Every week on the Sunday Morning Polka Show, and we've been doing this now for 15 years, a little more than 15 years, we try to bring you the finest in polkas, obedics, and waltzes, mostly in the Polish-American style. We also throw in some other ethnicities. We like to throw in a mystery tune. We like to throw in the news from Poland, and of course, the Polish word of the day. This week, the Polish word of the day is wiadomość. Wiadomość, and it means message. Here it is in a sentence. Ta wiadomość jest przeznaczona tylko dla ciebie. This message is intended only for you.

Beautiful lyrics from Michał Chagis. And then we heard Send a Message to My Heart from Joe Stanky and each and every one of the cadets. And then we heard Take a Message to Mary from the late, great Don and Phil, the Everly Brothers. Sunday Morning Polka Show, Northwest Ohio and everywhere on earth. Host, David Jackson. Next feature, the news from Poland. This week, the news from Poland comes to us from Notes from Poland. Here's the headline. Poland's Catholic Church recruits priests from Africa and Asia to stave off vocations crisis. With the number of Poles training to be priests falling steadily, Catholic parishes are increasingly looking beyond Europe to fill the gaps. Father Franciszkus Laka will never forget his first day in Poland when he stepped out of the arrival hall at Warsaw's Okęcie, now Chopin Airport, in October 1999. He thought he would not last long. Why? The bitter chill in the air. It was only 7 degrees, he laughs. It is not surprising that the young man from Indonesia was having second thoughts. At home, a cool day meant 25 degrees Celsius. Now, though, having spent 27 years in Poland, weather no longer fazes him. In the middle of winter, he will sometimes go out in just a t-shirt to shovel snow or bring wood for the stove. Father Franciszkus has settled in the village of Brzegi, near Zakopane in southern Poland, where he has been parish priest for the last 2 years. And the mountainous Podhale region it is part of still has long, cold, and snowy winters. Father Franciszkus is not the only foreign Roman Catholic priest working in Poland, where around 70% of the population is Catholic. Their numbers are growing every year in response to the rising shortage of Polish priests. Polish dioceses are increasingly keen to invite young foreigners to study at their seminaries. Most of those invited are from Africa. In Kielce, for example, there are currently 2 seminarians from the Central African Republic and 7 from Angola. The Tarnów Seminary also trained a priest from the Central African Republic in recent years, ordained as a deacon in the nearby village of Szynwald in 2024. Priests from Poland increasingly work for as long as their health permits, says Andrzej Kobyliński, a priest and ethicist from Cardinal Stefan Wyszyński University in Warsaw. However, that doesn't change the fact that in a few years' time we'll have a staffing shortfall because Polish seminaries are more and more deserted. In recent years, a lack of recruits has led to several seminaries merging or closing down. The Wrocław, Legnica, and Świdnica seminaries have been combined into one institution, which in reality means the 2 smaller schools are being transferred to the big city. And that's the news from Poland.

0: We certainly hope you like that collection of music. We heard I'm Confessing from Marion Lush, and then In Zakopane from Seven. You see what we did with the titles there? I'm Confessing in Zakopane, and how that linked to the news of the day or the news of the week. Doesn't always work out that well, but that was a nice little connection. We heard the Guralska polka from Eddie Bozoinchik and Chet Kowalkowski on the vocals. We heard Under African Skies from the famous Graceland album from Paul Simon. I believe that album was released, hard to believe now, 40 years ago. I think that dates back to about 1986-ish. And then we heard the In Zakopane Obedik from Eddie Bozoinchik. And you should listen to that over and over and over again, because the vocals on that are absolutely perfect and growly and chilling almost, and urgent and serious and... Just great Blazonchik stuff right there. Hey, close enough to the time on the Sunday Morning Polka Show when we go ahead and bring you the fabulous, famous six-song set of polka music. I think this week is going to be a bit of a tribute to Oktoberfest. Let's do that.
1: I'm...

And there it is, this week's fabulous, famous six-song set along the lines of Oktoberfest. We heard the Oktoberfest March from Al Gruber, the Happy Wanderer and the Jolly Coppersmith from Marv Herzog and the Boys, Wooden Heart from the Beautiful Music Company, an Oktoberfest medley from the Al Zimmer combo, Welcome to Oktoberfest from the Brave combo, and I have no idea how to pronounce this German, but I shall do my best, the Oberbayerischer Landler from the Blaskapell Neubauern band. I hope that is somewhere in the ballpark. Close enough to the top of the hour for us to say to you, Jinkuya Banzai and Dankeschön for listening to the Sunday Morning Polka Show this week. Boy, howdy, we do appreciate it. If the good Lord's willing and the creeks don't rise, we will be back next week. Until then, dozobachenya. And when you see the show on social media, push the old share button, won't you? Thank you.

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And then they were saying, there's another meal. Look at here. After a while, I went back home just like a good man should. And I put my hand in my pocket. I got my key out and I unlocked that door. I kicked it open. There stand my wife. She was standing up in the middle of the floor crying. Look at here. The little girl, she was jumping up. She was patting her hand and she was batting her eyes. And she was looking straight at me.

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Now listen, this here. This is a man that you really know. I got to get on down with a question about him. And this is Abba King. He says one thing. And when he says this, he means it too. You believe that too. I'm not chucking with you.

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I wonder, my little darling.

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I come home late the other night, and I had a little trouble opening up the door. 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

0: my caddy, baby. And I'll ride this mule. Give it to me, baby. Come on. Yeah. All right.
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All right, Saturday, October the 10th, 10 o'clock. Can only mean one thing. It's time for the Blues Breakfast. Good morning, blues lovers and lovers of all sorts. Kenny Rogers in the house. Haven't been on in a few weeks. Nice to be back. Thanks to McKinley and Daddy's Girl for covering the last few weeks. Broadcasting live from a high atop the first floor of the Michael and Sarah Culleen Center on the beautiful campus of Bowling Green State University. It is beautiful, too. I see tour groups out there this morning. Nice to see the campus alive. The kids are back. And our show's back to a full four-hour show off the summer hours. This is my first four-hour gig since summer ended. Well, it's officially fall. And boy, isn't it beautiful out there? I just love Northwest Ohio this time of year. It doesn't get much prettier. Colors are popping. I see the farmers are out collecting their beans. So if you're out driving around today, give a little break to the farmers. They got to get their equipment on and off the roads. They'll be out there. The deer are running, too. If you're out riding up and down 65 up near Grand Rapids, a lot of deer. Whew, be careful, folks. Those motorcycle crotch rocket guys, they go down that road like 150 mile an hour, I swear. And one deer. Whew, be careful, fellas and ladies. Anyway, you're here to hear blues music, and that's what I'm here to spin, so I'll get right to it. Currently 62 degrees out there, heading up towards 75. Looking at a little bit of rain overnight, possibly between like, we're showing between like 5 a.m. and 10 a.m., hopefully clearing up for the Apple Butterfest tomorrow. If you'd like to hear something, 419-261-0045. Shoot me a text, and I'll see what I can do for you. And remember, if your neighbors aren't listening to the Blues Breakfast, I mean, only one thing. You don't have it loud enough. Let's go.

All right, a little Buster Benton there, My Lady, off of his disc Blues in Trouble. Before that, we heard Gregor Hilden with his version of I Loved Another Woman. That, of course, written by Peter Green. That's off Gregor Hilden's CD, Plays the Music of Peter Green, so that makes sense. And we kicked today's show off with Larkin Poe, and they were Preaching Blues. That's the lovely sisters Rebecca and Megan Lovell from North Georgia, who are Larkin Poe. All right, welcome if you're just tuning in. It is the Blues Breakfast, and I am your host, Kenny Rogers. I'll be here up until somewhere near 2 p.m. today, so all kinds of music for you. I'll let you know what's going on in and around town. It is fall, and one of the most important things in my fall lineup is Wainstock. And this is the weekend of Wainstock, right down Poe Road. If you just get on Poe Road and you head west, I don't know, 8, 9, 10 miles, something like that, the Poe Road Music Sanctuary will be on your left. It's 24401 Poe, and they've got a full lineup of music this weekend. Last night was beautiful, and today I'm sure will be the same. A band starting at noon today, TJ and the Cruisers. Then at 2 o'clock, Over Medicated. 4 p.m., Remnants, that's Wayne's band. 6 p.m., Legends. And 8 p.m., the Buzz Anderson Project. And closing it out at 10 p.m. with Leadfoot Granny. So a full lineup of live music right here in Northwest Ohio. You don't got to drive to Lollapalooza. You can go to Waynepalooza. Wainstock, it's the 15th one, by the way. I'll be out there later. Stop out and say hi. All right, I'm looking forward to that show. I don't think I've got me tuned in and pumping over the speakers yet, but hopefully I will before the music starts today. Also, Bowling Green football in town. Bowling Green is playing Sacramento State today. Game time is noon, so people are probably already tailgating for that. The Falcons are favored this week. What do you know? They're given 8.5 points. The band's going to have a good show at the halftime, too. They're featuring the music of Bruno Mars, so it should be a good day over there on campus. Anyway, are you here to listen to blues music? That's why I'm here. I'm going to play some for you right now. This is Sonny Boy Williamson II with One Way Out.

love. 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I'm gonna give you some love. I know you need love. Just got to have love. 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Y'all make me feel so good. You make me feel alright. 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You are fretting, and I am petting. Not a good thing, oh, you ain't getting. 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

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She got the house of love. She got the house of love.

All right, a little Muddy Waters there for you. You Need Love. That's off the Chess Box Collection CD. Before that, we heard Luther Johnson with Woman Don't Lie off the Born in Georgia CD, and kicked it off with Sonny Boy Williamson II with One Way Out. I think he is the original to that. Elmore James or him or both, some version of. Either way, that's off his disc, His Best. And no wonder they sing about that in the blues so much. A lot of cheating going on with Luther singing Woman Don't Lie and One Way Out. Can't get out the door fast enough because your old man's home. Phew, these guys got to take it easy. All right, you're here to hear blues, right? Let's keep it going. Here's some Wilson Pickett and Funky Broadway.

0: All right, a little Robert Cray there. I shiver. That's going out to Linda. She's tuned in down from Lake Norman, North Carolina. Thanks for tuning in down in the Carolinas. That was I Shiver off his CD called Shame Plus a Sin. Before that, we heard the Fabulous Thunderbirds and Scratch My Back off their Girls Go Wild CD. And we kicked that set off with Wilson Pickett and Funky Broadway. That's off the disc, The Sound of Wilson Pickett. All right, you are listening to The Blues Breakfast, currently 10:41 a.m. on a beautiful Saturday in Northwest Ohio. 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
0: And thank you for that, David. If you'd like to have your own radio show, contact us here at the station. We're looking for community involvement. That's how I got hooked up. And you can spend whatever you want. We'll set you up. Just look us up online. All right, you're here for blues music, and that's what I'm here to spend. What do we got next? How about some Robin Ford? How about Bird's Nest Bound?

0: All right, a little ZZ Top there, Blue Jean Blues. That's, of course, off their album Fandango. Before that, we heard Lucky Peterson with Who's Been Talking off of his CD, I'm Ready. And we kicked that set off with Robin Ford and Bird Nest Bound off of his CD, Bringing It Back Home. All right, you're listening to the Blues Breakfast. Hope you're enjoying the show so far. Having fun spinning music for you. I just remembered I got to do something else here. Underwriting. Yeah, that's something I'm supposed to be doing. I'll put one on right now for you. Maybe.
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0: Well, that didn't exactly sound like an underwriting. All right, screwing around here in the studio today. How's your day going so far? I think this is one here. Let me try this one.
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0: All right, you're listening to WBGU-FM on 88.1, Bowling Green, Ohio, 10:59 on a beautiful Saturday morning. I think the sun's trying to poke its head out. What else we got going on? Phone number 419-261-0045. If you'd like to hear something, shoot me a text and let me know what you got going. All right, driving into the studio today. Time for Grinds My Gears, all right? You know, I never talk politics on this show because, well, for one, I could care less. But these signs that people put in their yard, they're about the most ugliest thing, making our town look like trash. We ought to petition that these things can only go up a week or two before the election. It's like 2 months, and I'm driving down Wooster Street today. It's just like, it looks terrible. And have you ever driven by one of these signs and say, oh, hey, I think I'll vote for that guy because of that sign? Give me a break. All right, that's my grinds my gears moment for today. Take those signs out of your yard. They're ridiculous. Speaking of signs, this is born under a bad one.

0: human being on Earth show. Here we are, coming to you from the corn seed people. Next one.
1: All right, a little Paul Butterfield there for you. Paul's awesome. He's in the Blues Hall of Fame. As a youngster, he was bumming around the Chicago clubs, and Muddy Water and others took him under their wings and gave him an opportunity, and Paul just took it and ran with it. One of my favorite harmonica players. He was doing his rendition there of Born Under a Bad Sign. Of course, that song was originally written by William Bell and Booker T. Jones. Booker, of course, the band leader of Booker T. and the MGs. They wrote that track specifically for blues guitarist and singer Albert King, who released it back in 1967. Either way, that was Paul's version of his Live in New York CD. Good stuff. Before that, we heard ZZ Top with Blue Jean Blues and off the Fandango album. All right, you're listening to the Blues Breakfast. I'm your host, Kenny Rogers. Currently 11:13 on a gorgeous Saturday morning in Northwest Ohio. If you'd like to hear something, get at me, 419-261-0045. Shoot me a text. A couple reminders. Falcon football kicks off in about 45 minutes. So if you're on your way to your stadium, enjoy today's game. Beautiful day for it. And also, out at the Poe Road Music Sanctuary, don't forget, Wayne Stock 15 is happening last night and all throughout today up until the wee hours. So lots of great music out there starting at noon. Of course, some of our favorites, Buzz Anderson Project, we'll be playing at 8 tonight, Leadfoot Granny, but live bands there all day. All kinds of fun, food trucks and all kinds of fun stuff to do, bonfires, and it's just a groovy little Lollapalooza kind of thing here in Northwest Ohio. If you're a student tuned in, and you haven't been in this area long, just head over to Poe Road and go straight west about 10 miles. It's on your left. It's the Poe Road Music Sanctuary today. Wayne Stock. All right, back to the music. That's what you're here for. This one here is off a band called The Record Company, and this is off their CD called Give It Back to You. This is Off the Ground.

All right, a little J.J. Gray and Mofro there. That was Turpentine. You know, the blues is a diverse genre. It's been around for hundreds of years, and it continues to evolve. You know, if you don't grow and adapt, you kind of become a dinosaur pretty quick. I was hanging out with some younger guys a couple weeks ago, and they turned me on to some stuff, and I dig it. That was J.J. Gray and Mofro, who I've been a fan of for a bit. Before that, we heard Chris Jacobs with Bone Digger, and we kicked that off with the Record Company with Off the Ground. All three bands that are currently out and touring now, and our bluesy. I'll put it that way. All right. You are listening to The Blues Breakfast. I'm your host, Kenny Rogers. Thanks for tuning in today. Currently 11:26 in Northwest Ohio, and the sun's trying to poke its head out. Looks like a beautiful day out there. Falcon football kicking off in about a half an hour here at the Deut. They're playing Sacramento State, and they're favored by

And they both have two wins. First one to win three wins the tournament. This is the playoffs, October baseball. Nothing like it. So a great day of sports. Go Tribe. Let's take it home. Of course, the Browns are on tomorrow at 1. I got another thing about the Browns tomorrow. There's a fundraiser over at Campus Quarters I'll get to when I find that paperwork. But a fundraiser for autism, they do it once a year, and tomorrow is the day. Like I said, I'll find that paper on that in a little next break and talk about that. But until then, more blues. This next band is called Cabinet, and the song is Molotov Cocktail Blues.

Howling for My Baby. That's Garrett Mason off his new disc, Love and Sound. Before that, we heard Guitar Shorty and What She Don't Know off of his CD, Watch Your Back. And we kicked that set off with a band called Cabinet and a Molotov Cocktail Blues. That's off of the disc, The Sugar House Sessions. You know, there's a lot of music floating around out there if you're listening online or some kind of streaming method. It's crazy how much of it is AI generated. A friend of mine sent me a song. They said, this would be good for your show. And I put it on. I said, this is just something not right about this. It's like too perfect. So I researched the artist a little bit. And sure enough, lo and behold, it's fake. Beware. Just know that as long as I'm your DJ, I'm going to try my darndest to not play anything that isn't generated by a human being and playing musical instruments. Thank you. Oh, I won't have it. Call me old, call me what you want, but it's crazy. Whole new world we're going into. I'll continue to research and find new music for you like I always do. I hate to play same old, so I'm always looking. If you find something you like that's blues or blues influenced, shoot me a recommendation and I'll weasel it into my show. In the meantime, I'll play blues for you. Let's see, it's 11:42 on a somewhat trying to be sunny day. The high will be 75 at some point, so it's actually gorgeous out. Falcon football kicking off in about 15 minutes, so tailgaters are probably heading in. I'll be in here spinning blues music. All right, if you're listening, thank you. I hope you're enjoying the show, and thank you for allowing me to be the soundtrack of your Saturday morning, rolling into Saturday afternoon very soon. I'll be here up until about 2 p.m. If you'd like to hear something, or is there an event or something you'd like promoted, 419-261-0045. Shoot me a text. All right, here's some more stuff for you. This is a guy called Scott Henderson, and the title track off his release, Tore Down the House.

tore down house. Good stuff there. That's Mr. Scott Henderson. That's the title track off of that CD. Featuring Thelma Houston on vocals. Very good stuff. I'm going to have to dig deeper into that one. I like that one. All right, if you're driving down the highway right now, perhaps you're heading to Chicago. Perhaps you're heading to Indy. I don't know. But is there anything worse than a left-lane cruiser? I don't think so. And let this be a fact to you back there in the back seat, Harley. You'll be getting your driver's license pretty soon. When you're going down the highway, you don't need to be in that left lane unless you're passing somebody. If you're not passing somebody, get out of the way. This is Left Lane Cruiser and Set Me Down.

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1: I don't know. That one sound weird to you? That one sounded weird to me. Either way, this is WBGU-FM 88.1 in Bowling Green, Ohio. It is the Blues Breakfast. That was some kind of Arlen's promotion, but I don't know if it came out on your end. It sounded like three things were playing at once in my ear. Hello, Kenny Rogers here. Currently 12:07 on a beautiful Saturday fall afternoon in Bowling Green, Ohio. You're listening to the Blues Breakfast. I'll be on till 2 p.m. today, spinning all kinds of blues and blues-influenced music just for you. If you're in town tonight and you're looking for something to do, there's a few things going on in town and probably a few that I don't know about. First of all, over at Brewing Green, the little brewery tucked in the neighborhood over there on the northwest side of town, like behind the library, one block over. They've got Soggy Fries and Dry Fingers Band. They don't have Soggy Fries. They have really good pizza. But they have a band playing there called Soggy Fries and the Dry Fingers. I think they probably start around 7. That's a cool place to hang out. If you're in town later, over at the Clayzel, tonight they have Houses of the Holy. That is a Led Zeppelin tribute band. They'll be tonight, I think, 6 or 7. That starts 6. I'm sure it can be found online. They've also got an AC/DC band coming up in November, Saturday, November 21st. So if you're into that kind of thing, there you go. It's nice to see the Clayzel back up and operating and bringing in some musical talent. I'm happy about that. What else is going on? Today, between 1 o'clock and 4 o'clock, if you're into the outdoorsy thing, head out to McQueen's Orchard. Now, that's out toward Holland, Ohio, over down by Swanton, over that neighborhood. It's a really cool orchard, huge apple vineyards. And they are Johnny Rodriguez, our friend from the Dive Bombing Space Pigeons, will be entertaining the pumpkin pickers and apple pie grabbers and whatever else goes on out there at the orchard. I'm sure it's pretty this time of year. I almost went out there yesterday, but got sidetracked. Anyway, I'm here to spin music, and that's what you're here to do. Listen to it. All right, what did we hear there? That was Tommy Castro, that last song, Be Careful with a Fool. That's off of his disc, Triple Trouble. We heard John Hiatt and the Goners with Circle Back. That was off of the disc, Beneath This Gruff Exterior. And we kicked that set off with Left Lane Cruiser and Set Me Down. That is off of their disc, Bring Your Ass to the Table. I think I can say that on there. I just did. Left Lane Cruiser, that went out to the people who are on the highway today, Jay and Tammy and Joey and Nikki and Harley, of course, and maybe one of Harley's friends. I don't know. But hello, guys. Travel safely. All right, back to the music we go. This is Little Barry and Why Don't You Do It?

0: Yeah, some old school Fleetwood Mac. That was Watch Out off of the Blues Jam in Chicago Volume 1 CD. That is a cool disc. It's got Fleetwood Mac, Otis Spahn, Willie Dixon, Shaky Horton, JT Brown, Honey Boy Edwards, on and on. That's a really groovy disc. It's Blues Jam in Chicago Volume 1. We happen to have a copy. Actually, I did a double shot of Fleetwood Mac. Before that one, we heard Fighting for Madge. That was off of their disc, Then Play On. That was in, I don't know, late 60s, I think that was released. I don't have the date in front of me. But either way, double shot of old school Fleetwood Mac. And we heard Beth Hart, along with Joe Bonamassa, doing Joe Bonamassa kind of stuff on I'll Take Care of You. The guy can flat out play. That's off a disc called Don't Explain. And we kicked that set off with Little Barry and Why Don't You Do It off of his disc Stand Your Ground. All right, you are listening to the Blues Breakfast. Here's a quick message from David Sears.
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0: And I can attest, that's a fine show that David puts on. All right, I was talking earlier.

beyond the background, but good cause, autism fundraiser. All proceeds go to ANSO. That's the, I don't have the acronym in front of me, but it's the Autism Society of Northwest Ohio, I believe, if I'm not mistaken. But a good time. Starts about 1 o'clock tomorrow. I'll kick off with the game. And like I said, they usually fill up. So if you're looking for something good to do with your time, that's a good thing to do with your time. The Brownsbacker Autism Fundraiser over at Campus Quarters tomorrow. All right, back to the music we go. We got next Tinsley Ellis queued up here. You don't like this one if you like Tinsley Ellis, which I do. He can play his guitar. This is Pawnbroker.

Ah, it's Lazy Luster. He needs money. That's off his disc, All Over You, I Need Money. Before that, B.B. King along with the Rolling Stones. And B.B. letting the ladies know he's paying the cost to be the boss. Not so easy being on top, B.B. That's going out to some friends up in Michigan. How you guys doing? Thanks for tuning in. That's off the Deuces Wild disc. And the, what did we play before that? Oh, yeah, we knocked the dust off the studio walls with Tinsley Ellis, Pawnbroker. That's from his live disc, Highwayman. He was getting it, huh? All right, you're listening to the Blues Breakfast, 1246 currently in Northwest Ohio. Not sure where you're tuned in from, but thank you for tuning in. I hope your Saturday is going spectacular. What do you got next? I got nothing here. I just keep playing music for you. This next one's an old Al Green song. I recognize the title, but I do like this version because Chris Stapleton puts a bluesy spin to it. This is I Am a Ram.

We like to sing this song for you. I wrote this song, ladies and gentlemen, in 1960. And the late and great Janis Joplin, she asked me, could she do it? So I told her yes. But I had the pleasure of putting it on the record before she did. So here it is, in my own way, the way I wrote it. And she might have did some changes, I don't know. And see, I can't sing like nobody but me. I might do your song, but no way in the world I can do you. All right, fellow, D minor, slow and easy. 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

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And also Doo-Doo and all the little doo-doos. 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
1: 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This is the Blues Breakfast.

All right, a little Buddy Miles for you there. That's Dreams off of his disc, Them Changes. Of course, that song was also known as Dreams I'll Never See and was originally written by Greg Allman. The Allman Brothers, that was on their debut album back in 1969, and then Buddy released it a year later in 1970. And speaking of Buddy, Buddy Miles, he's also on this next song I'm going to play. This next song is called Machine Gun. It's a song written by Jimi Hendrix, and it was originally released in 1970 on the Band of Gypsies album with Billy Cox and Buddy Miles. It's a long song. It's basically a Vietnam protest song. When he played it in Berkeley Live, he addressed it this way. He said, "I'd like to dedicate this song to soldiers fighting in Berkeley. You know what soldiers I'm talking about. And oh yeah, the soldiers fighting in Vietnam too. And dedicate it to other people that might be fighting in wars too, but within themselves, not facing up to the realities." Without further ado, turn that dial on your radio all the way to 11. Jimi Hendrix, Machine Gun.

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You may be on the killing floor. Sometimes she goes to see a preacher. She goes there for prayer. She leaves the preacher home. She leaves there. You better watch that mess. You'd better watch that mess. Benny, you'd better watch that mess. You could be on the killing floor. Watch it, sonny boy. Watch it, sonny.

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When people go to talking about her hair height, complexion is fair. Talking about her walk, way she wears her hair, you better wash that mess. You got to wash that mess.

All right, a little Brownie McGee there for you, singing the classic standard Killing Floor. Now, Howlin' Wolf released that back in 1964, and he used the literal slaughterhouse where animals are killed as a dark metaphor for a brutal, destructive romantic relationship and deep emotional distress. Now, his longtime guitarist, Hubert Sumlin, explained it this way, that being down on the killing floor means a partner has treated you so poorly and gone out of their way to hurt you so severely that you feel like you barely escape with your life. Whew, that's true doggone blues. That's Brownie McGee there off of his self-titled Killing Floor CD. And, of course, before that, Jimi Hendrix with Machine Gun. Nice stuff there. All right, you're listening to the Blues Breakfast. Thanks so much for tuning in today. Got about a half an hour left in my show or so, and I hope you've enjoyed what you've heard. Thanks for the kind words on the telephone. Appreciate that. I'm going to change gears right here and spin it over to Billy Preston. This is Out of Space.

All right, little Eric Bibb for you there. Did Not Keep Running. That is off his new disc, One Mississippi. Before that, The Doors and Paris Blues. That's off the that's the title track off that CD. And we heard Marco Tansini with that nice instrumental. That was a song called Yellow off his Blues Garage CD. And we kicked that set off with Billy Preston. And one caller asked, is that the same Billy Preston that played with the Beatles? I said, yes, it sure is. That song's called Out of Space. That's off of his disc, I Wrote a Simple Song. And that's going to wind it down for me. A few minutes left in the hour, but I got things to do. So I'm heading out. Reminder, a couple fun things going on. Don't forget about the Poe Road Music Sanctuary today. Wayne Stock's in full swing. It goes from noon to midnight plus, probably. All kinds of bands out there. That's where I'll be headed. Don't forget, tomorrow is the fundraiser over at Campus Quarters for Autism. That's always a fun time. I will be there, too. I might deliver a workout this weekend. And what else we got? Tomorrow, if you're into music, I would recommend going to... Do I have it written down here? Let's see if I have it written down somewhere. Yeah, I don't have it written down, but up at, what's the name of it? The Golden Road. They have got a band up there that plays Grateful Dead music tomorrow, and that's a good thing. Sorry for the lack of info in my hands shutting her down, but thanks for listening today. The last time I checked, the Falcons were beating Sacramento State, so happy BG fans at the moment. I think that's all I got going on. Yes. Oh, no, one more thing. Curtis Salgado is playing at the Ottawa Tavern this Tuesday. He's a national touring blues musician. He's got a lot of good stuff. And actually, the Blues Brothers, I forget if it was Jake or Elwood, actually based their role off of Curtis in the movie The Blues Brothers. So he'll be at the Ottawa Tavern on Tuesday. So if you're not doing much this week, there you go, Tuesday night, some good blues in Toledo. All right, remember, get out, get off your tush, and support live music in Toledo. It's a great place to live. Without further ado, thanks for listening today. Hope you enjoyed the show, and I'll be back next week and the week after. Got some dues to pay. But right now, it's time for me to dust my broom. Have a good day.

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1: 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I'm Matthew with your 60-second news update. While BGSU has seen huge growth in its application and enrollment numbers, it might not continue within the next few years. According to the Western Interstate Commission for Higher Education, the total number of high school graduates is expected to peak in 2025 and then decline 13% through 2041. For the full story, visit bgfalconmedia.com. That's all for the 60-second news update on 88.1 FM. I'm Matthew Tyson.
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0: Bowling Green Women's Soccer heads to Muncie, Indiana to take on the Ball State Cardinals on Saturday, October 10th. 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
1: 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I'm Ben Korak with your 60-second news update. 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Both graduate and undergraduate students aged 18 or older are eligible for this service based on the struggles some may be going through after a breakup. 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I'm Ben Korak.
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1: 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This has been your Bowling Green City Schools Quality Profile Moment. 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
1: 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I'm Nick Winholtz with your 60-second news update. On Tuesday, September 29th, Bowling Green Fire Department held a groundbreaking ceremony for the new Chapel Hill location near Carter Park at 447 Chapel Hill Road. Bill Moorman, fire chief for the BG Fire Department, was grateful for the support from the city. As Moorman extended his regards to the city and the community members for passing the levy, he made sure to acknowledge the men and women who served day in and day out. He regarded the station as a critical foundation of his department. For the full story, visit bgfalconmedia.com. That's all for this 60-second news update on 88.1 FM. I'm Nick Winholtz.
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Amadovsky behind the net. Bushy ties up his man. So does Crampton. Puck pinned up behind the goal line in the Bowling Green territory on the left wing side of Bowling Green. Ryman and the why not the only ones not in the pile. A quick shot, one-timer. Missed the net. Missed wide right. Simon looking out of the left of his crease. Bowling Green gets to the puck first. Morneau arrives and flips it out to center ice. Dominic Ryman to Brandon Wynot. Wynot a shot, and looked like a save made by Lou Hivara. First time he's seen action in a while. Slows the puck down behind his net in the trapezoid. 3:15 to go in the first period. Still no score between these two sides. Bowling Green with it in the offensive zone. Jake Sloan defended, lost the puck. Right side, UConn up to the blue line. Carson Campbell with a skate holds it in. D-to-D pass to Ivan Karodiak. He couldn't get the puck from the blue line and elects for some defense. BG fires it in. That was Carson Campbell. Adam Zielinka with the puck. Brings it out to Teague Patton. Right side, he skated away. The puck was left at his feet. Campbell fires it in. Back to Patton behind the net. Jake Sloan there as well. Tried to lift it up. Maybe a lacrosse move for Jake Sloan, but it's instantly knocked down by Brennan Dunphy, defenseman for UConn. Low angle shot saved by Lou Hivara, kicked into the corner by Dunphy. Bowling Green back up to the blue line. McKinley pressed up against the boards. He squirts through that hit. He's got it behind the goal line. Jake Sloan back up, high slot, didn't arrive. Carson Campbell with it. He moves in. Really holding that blue line is the freshman Campbell. Jake Sloan, he takes a hit. Two defensemen back. Brennan Dunphy couldn't clear it. UConn can't get a change. The Bowling Green gets one guy off. Brody Waters on for the Falcons, the only fresh skater. McKinley in the corner. Tips slowly back up blue line. Hotson arrives at the blue line to hold it. He gets bumped. BG barely holds it in. Brody Waters right side. Shot off of the stick of Jan Varia and up into the net. That'll get some fresh legs on for UConn, but some time wasted in the offensive zone for Bowling Green. Minute 55 to go in the first period. Falcons with three shots on goal and that offensive possession alone. They're up to four on the game. UConn at 14. Bowling Green a face-off in the O-zone. Fresh legs for both teams. Hotson and Waters stay out. Duran, Crampton, and Evan Bushy. Crampton jumps up. He's hit right into the boards. BG holds the blue line again. Waters with Duran. Duran streaking in. His shot blocked. Nice play by McIsaac, the defenseman. Got a stick on that shot by Ben Duran. Duran also had Hotson on the left side, but elected to shoot instead of pass. Up past the blue line, BG gains another entry. Brody Waters. BG can't hold it on. Crampton with the puck just outside the blue line. Crushes a slap shot into the corner. 1:20 to go in the first period. No score. UConn up the right side. Going for the body was the Falcon. Connor Levis up to the blue line. He tries to get to the puck before Alexander Blaze, who has it. It's lifted into the Bowling Green end for an icing. Steinman puts his hand up in the air as soon as the linesman does. Comes down into UConn territory. No change for the Huskies. Falcons will get a unit out. Looks to be McKinley and Higgins back on the blue line. Noah Morneau, Dominic Ryman, and Jeremy Minville, an all-sophomore unit for the Falcons. Higgins lines up to the right side of the blue line. Falcons with a face-off on the left wing. Still 50-50 puck right on the circle. BG takes it off. Noah Morneau makes a man miss behind the net. Gives it back up to Ryman. Squirts past Ryman. Under a minute to play in this first period. Lou Hivara shoves it back with his stick. Now has to cover it up as there's a check given after the whistle blows to Elaine Simaki, it looked like, who takes exception. Not a lot of physicality in this first period. There's only 50 seconds remaining, so I guess still time. But there were some roughing calls yesterday for the Falcons against Sacred Heart. That plays an AHA brand of hockey that's a bit more physical than some of the more prestigious leagues. Hockey East of UConn being one of them. The NCHC and the Big Ten being others that play a quicker game generally. Noah Morneau in the dot. Doesn't win the draw. It's back to Trey Scott, the junior defenseman. Bank pass. Whitcomb turned it over to the Falcons. BG to hold to the blue line. Morneau gets pretty heavily hit, but he keeps it in the offensive zone. 35 seconds to go in the first period. BG turns it back over with the puck. Jeremy Minville knocks it in down deep. The Falcons can't set up offense, but they're keeping it in the blue line. And now it looks like the UConn Huskies

0: Yankees are going to take it out. Charlie Morrison, right side through neutral zone on a cross ice pass. With it, Ethan Whitcomb, the junior, back to his defenseman. 15 seconds to go in the first period, no score. Breakout pass, BG slaps ahead. Through center ice, Cheveldayoff. He got it poke checked away. Brandon Wynot and Ty Cheveldayoff on the left side. Those are pretty good skaters with a lot of physicality, those two forwards. Brandon Wynot, when the horse sounds, he gains entry, but the Falcons can't generate any offense in this first period. UConn with 14 shots, Bowling Green with four. None of them get through the goaltenders of Steinman and Luhi Vara, and we'll head into the Rick Crowe first intermission report with a tie nil score here in the Toscano Family Ice Forum. Falcon Hockey here on WBGU 88.1 FM.
1: On November 15th, 2024, BGSU Hockey defeated St. Thomas in a shootout, courtesy of a game winner by defenseman Jack Blake. Falcon Media Sports Network's voice of Falcon Hockey, Ben Korak, had the call of the moment on WBGU 88.1 FM.
0: And Jack Blake, for all the glory, trying to put this one away with the puck, taking it around, far side wheel, working in with the shot, and he fills it! Jack Blake with the shootout winner! First time in the lineup this season, and Jack Blake is the hero as Bowling Green mobs him.
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0: Before I came to Alcoholics Anonymous, I thought all the people that I knew who didn't drink were self-righteous people, holier than thou. 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
4: Welcome to the first intermission report brought to you by Rick Crow, longtime BGSU hockey fan and listener of Falcon Hockey on WBGU 8.1 FM. You are listening to the Rick Crow first intermission report here at the WBGU studio at the Michael and Sarah Kuhlin Center. Score remains 0-0 between Bowling Green and UConn in the championship game of the Icebreaker Tournament. The trophy is in the arena waiting the winner. Guys, score remains 0-0, but if you're Bowling Green, would you describe that as lucky to remain 0-0?
5: Steinman's holding his own. I mean, that's for sure. He's going to have a tough go at this point, because if shots keep going the way they are, then that's going to be, what, 42 total for UConn? And it's going to be a tough go for Steinman. Steinman, we have seen against another ranked opponent in Michigan. He can do well, but again, sometimes it just gets overwhelming. And in that first period, he can perform well, and he only has put up one goal in a first period so far, and that was in Ann Arbor. But now, I don't know. UConn's coming out, and of course, they just won 3-1. They're going to be looking to put up more offense. This is a team that we know can go out and perform for a full 60 minutes. Bowling Green struggles a little bit more with that. So I know it's only four shots for Bowling Green, but Bowling Green has had a few blocked as well. I think Bowling Green can honestly, they've had a good amount of ozone time, especially in the middle of that period. But yeah, Steinman's really the go-to guy right now.
6: You got to give all credit to Jacob Steinman at this point. 14 saves just like that, 20 minutes played. Bowling Green has not been able to generate any offense per se, just only four shots on goal to UConn's 14. You look at the faceoff aspect of that, just even at nine apiece, that's an aspect to look at it as well. Bowling Green, too, also drop a penalty in that one, so you look at that aspect of it. And a major thing that we were talking about in the pregame show was eliminating those penalties and trying to get the offense going, and neither of those seem to be in play, but Adam Zlinka to be the offender on that one for Bowling Green. But yet, you're correct, Vaughn, this is all Jacob Steinman. This is all just his performance so far has been the key contributor. Whatever doubts there were with goaltending in the Michigan series have seemed to dwindle looking at this game so far. And defensively too, you got three block shots with McKinley, and why not as well with Crampton? So those three you look at. So really, so far, it's been Bowling Green defensively, but it's also been Jacob Steinman just playing out of his mind for the first period.
4: I will say Bowling Green at the end, in like the last 5 minutes, started to create some offensive, I won't say create offensive chances, but more just get pressure, some offensive zone time, which when you're getting outshot 14-4, I think. Would you take that as a win at that point after, again, being outshot 14-4 in a period?
5: I mean, of course, you're not going to have Coach Dennis Williams looking at that and being just like, oh, yeah, you're right. You know, it was a solid end. But no, he wants those full 60 minutes, and that isn't what he's seen. I can imagine he's frustrated going into that locker room here for this first intermission. Understandably so. He knows this team can compete against the number two team in the nation, and he knows they could have won those games, at least that one at home. And then, of course, you're going up against UConn, the number 16 team that was first rounded in the postseason, unlike Michigan. And I don't know, it's probably frustrating for him, especially a team that he knows can have breakout chances. They have struggled a little bit more with creating sustained pressure in the ozone, but especially in those final minutes, I think that was, as you said, a really good sign. I just don't think that's exactly what they're thinking right now.
6: If I'm Dennis Williams, I'm happy I gave Jacob Steinman mm-hmm. the night off last night and they played Tyler Palmer. So I'm happy on that end of it that he has the performance he's having so far in the first mm-hmm. period. And then beyond that, if I'm Coach Williams, I'm walking in that locker room, I'm giving Steinman a pat on the back, and then I'm just saying, offensively, this is unacceptable. You look at, yes, UConn is a tough team, but it's not the toughest team you've played all year. Mm-hmm. When you start your season out with Michigan and you then go to play a ranked opponent like UConn, you have those tough opportunities ahead before CCHA. But overall, you got to give credit to Steinman where it's due and be grateful for that with those 14 shots that one, maybe even two, didn't get behind Steinman. So you got to be thankful for that. But at the same time, realize that this is not going to sustain for Bowling Green for the rest of the game.
4: One thing I want to bring up, Vaughn, I know you already mentioned this, but mm-hmm. going to toss this out, kind of a rewording of what you say. Bowling Green, especially over the last, including this season, last two seasons, has really struggled having, as we've mentioned, the full 60 minutes. They usually play well in one of the two periods, and then in one of the periods they really struggle, and it usually comes back to bite them. Usually it's the second period we always talk about. They come out flashy, able to get a goal or two. They struggle in the second period, and then they seem like they go to the locker room after that in that second intermission, maybe get a good pep talk, and then come back out back to form. Is this a situation maybe where we'll see two straight periods of good play in the second and third, or is this going to be – was this first period their good period, and they're going to struggle even more in the second?
5: Yeah, I don't specifically see a sign or necessarily a reason to believe that Bowling Green is going to have a better latter 40 minutes of the game, just considering we haven't seen that yet. You saw against Sacred Heart even a better first period, and then nothing happened in the second, and it was just a final last-second odd penalty goal that just kind of came there in with a minute 59 left to go.
4: You take those.
5: So for Bowling Green... I mean, they've been outscored, I know I said 10-2 yesterday, so what is it, 11-3 now in those latter 40 minutes of the game. That's not okay. As I said yesterday, that's not a winning recipe, to put it lightly. It's really been the first period that they've played either even or they've won, as we saw in that first period against Michigan back here at Bowling Green. So I don't exactly see the evidence to support them doing better in this second period as opposed to their first three games. But I mean, I guess we'll see. Again, this is probably what Williams is trying to figure out in the non-conference games.
6: The fact that it took close to going in 11 minutes, just 9 minutes remaining in the first period before Bowling Green even recorded a shot on goal, is something to raise eyebrows over. It's something to just kind of look into perspective and realize what is going on. So I'd say historically that second period has always been the Achilles heel for Bowling Green, and then looking at if it will be different or if it's going to be the same fashion that we've seen these past few games and then last season as well. But it's all going to depend on how UConn plays in this first part of the second period. If UConn comes out hot and they're able to get one past Steinman, if they're able to get the puck moving offensively and Bowling Green doesn't have an answer for that, then we could start to see the second period be that drop off for Bowling Green, and then they get it together for the third period. But if Steinman's able to play the way he was in the first period, and then you look at the third period, maybe that's when the collapse happens. But really, it's going to be these first 5, maybe even 10 minutes of the second period that's going to dictate the rest of it for Bowling Green.
4: A question I want to throw both of your ways. We've been talking about the play so far. Makes sense. Looking ahead, let's say hypothetically, mm-hmm. we're going to share a little bit of positivity. I know, scary. Oh. If Bowling Green wins this game, after getting two losses against number 2 in the country, Michigan, mm-hmm. One of them especially very close loss, getting a 3-2 victory over Sacred Heart, and then getting a insert scoreline here, potential victory over mm-hmm. UConn, would you see them ranked, in your opinion? Keep in mind that going into the season, they were ranked, well, they received votes, technically had the 25th most votes in the country, and then last week they had the 26th most votes in the country.
5: I would say Bowling Green, if they do, it would obviously be up in the higher numbers, closer to 20, if not, I don't know, I see maybe in the 17 to 20 range, but it really depends on how, I actually think it really depends on how Penn State plays Sacred Heart as well, because Penn State was ranked 17 going into yesterday's game. UConn beat them by 2. So if Penn State shows today that they are going to take it to Sacred Heart in a way that a lot of people think that they might, then I think that would really support Bowling Green, you know, being that better team over UConn, over Penn State, and over Sacred Heart. So if that's the case, I really do see them moving up. But again, if Penn State, you know, loses to Sacred Heart today rough fashion, and then you don't get a lot of support as to seeing UConn having a big time win over Penn State. I'm trying to make this make sense, but it's just I think a lot rides on that game as well if Bowling Green were to win this.
6: Well, unfortunately, I mean, for Penn State or Bowling Green, the rankings don't come out until Monday, so you look at how that will shift around. But as you say, if Penn State loses this game against Sacred Heart, in what world will anybody put a team that's 0-2 in the rankings and will be like, they deserve votes? Whereas if Bowling Green is able to win tonight, then they have made a case to at least crack the surface, crack the bubble. If you put them in that 18-20 range, if you just put them a little bit higher up there, and then you look at, okay, now that they have this ranking, how are they going to play against Niagara? And then that's kind of when you start to climb the ladder. A similar fashion to how they climb the ladder with the toughness, if you will, with the Big Ten, playing those lower teams in Ohio State and Notre Dame, and then taking that big jump to play the top of the conference in Michigan. So you look at how that's going to pan out for them, as well as you have already started the first of the three-game stretch before you get into CCHA play. So really, if you want to get ranked, you have to do it before you start playing your conference opponents.
4: We're going to take a quick moment to look around the CCHA and around the Icebreaker Tournament. There are no scores.
5: Yeah, no.
4: There's your roundup. Bowling Green was the only one who has started play, so a couple teams are about to start play, so we'll definitely get to their scores in the second intermission report. But right now, just a reminder, Penn State and Sacred Heart about to drop puck for the other game in the Icebreaker Tournament. Michigan Tech will be at St. Cloud State. Minnesota Duluth will be at Augustana. Bemidji State will be at North Dakota. Wisconsin will be at Minnesota State. That's your around CCHA, around the Icebreaker Tournament. We have a few more minutes here before we send it back to Ben Korak over at UConn. So I asked this question in the first. I'm going to ask it again now. Mm-hmm. Before the first. I'm asking it now after the first. What's a player that you guys see maybe breaking the ice here for either team? Pun intended.
5: Thank you. I mean, for Bowling Green, I really just think it would be that it would be Ben Duran. You know, that guy has to get something going. Bowling Green leaned on him last year. They're going to need to lean on him again. We've all been kind of waiting to see him get something going, and he just hasn't yet. And I think if they want to beat UConn, they kind of have to lean on some of those more talented and veteran players. And so I would say Ben Duran, really, even if it's a couple of assists, they got to look to him today.
6: I'd say, just to get this one going, Breck McKinley is going to be someone you have to look out for. It's going to be more of the defensive presence for Bowling Green, or the obvious, the man who's played the best for Bowling Green so far today, and Jacob Steinman.
4: That's going to do it for the first intermission report brought to you by Rick Crow. We're about to take a quick break, and we're going to send it back to Ben Korak at UConn for the second period between number 16 UConn and Bowling Green. Stay tuned, though, because after the second period, we'll be right back here for the second intermission report brought to you by Marta Crow. 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
11: Back here in the Toscano Family Ice Forum, where we've seen no goals through 20 minutes of action. The Falcons and the Huskies in here. The Huskies with their second game of the 2026-27 season. The Falcons with their fourth game and playing for the Icebreaker Tournament Championship today. Each team 1-0 in the tournament. The Falcons 1-2 on the season. Ben Korak here from the Falcon Media Sports Network in Storrs, Connecticut. And this on WBGU 88.1 FM, your home for BGSU hockey all season long, at home or on the road. The Falcons now scoring from the right to the left, Connor Levis in the faceoff circle with Jeremy Minville and Dominic Ryman. Defenseman back for Bowling Green is Breck McKinley, Ty Higgins, and in net for Bowling Green, Jacob Steinman. Steinman had to make 14 saves in the first period to keep a clean slate on his side. And it was Veti Luhivaara, the goaltender for UConn, that made four saves and kept Bowling Green off the board through that first frame. Puck back into Bowling Green territory. Quick and try to Steinman. Clean up try and filled in. Backside right out the gate. Mike Murtagh, the junior first line center, on a bounding puck that bounced left to right across the nose of Jacob Steinman. He had it the whole way. He was actually moving from right to left across the crease of the Falcon netminder, and it's 1-0. Murtagh breaks the ice here in what is the fourth game of the icebreaker tournament. His second point of the season, his first goal of the season, and his eighth career. Stopping the puck behind his net, the UConn goaltender out of their own blue line. UConn immediately back into the offensive zone. Murtagh lost the puck a second and dumps it in deep. Braden Crampton of the Falcons, their first. Bowling Green with only four shots. UConn taking 15, but they get the first goal of the game. Given back high slot, shot in, save made Steinman. The clear away try by Bowling Green. It was Adam Zelenko who was knocked down away from the puck. Ty Cheveldayoff left the puck back for Ben Duran. Behind the net for Cheveldayoff. Miscommunication put into the UConn corner. Kicked ahead by Braden Crampton. And long over the glass, out of play. Just over a minute expired here in the second period. A right now unassisted goal by Mike Murtagh, the junior. Just 17 seconds into this second period. The middle frame of hockey continues to be a difficult one for Bowling Green. No scores yesterday in the middle frame, but Bowling Green certainly allowing Sacred Heart back into what was a tight contest. 2-1 after one period of play. Bowling Green wraparound try. Didn't get in tight. Brody Waters came in, and a nice save made by Veti Luhivaara. That was Morneau, I believe, that circled the net. It was wide open. He couldn't get the stick around the puck to force it in past the goal line, and it somehow stays out. That was an initial shot in by Brandon Wynot. Morneau a try, and he was clearly upset that he's not able to net that. That would have been a quick response and a needed one for Bowling Green. Faceoff one back for UConn, off the glass and down into the neutral zone. Ivan Karodiak skating back with Carson Campbell. Wynot shoots it ahead. Morneau to split the defenders. Can't get to the puck first, though. It's the freshman Morrison on the defensive side for the Huskies. Charlie Morrison most recently played for Quebec and the Quebec Maritimes Junior Hockey League last season. Down the left wing boards, Withcomb comes away with the puck. Bowling Green in the offensive zone. Can't turn it back over. Withcomb down into Falcon territory. The freshman defenseman for Bowling Green, Carson Campbell, underneath it. Two assists, one in each of the Michigan games. None yet this weekend. McIsaac to the left side, gives it up to his fellow defenseman. Shot over the head of Steinman. Back around to the blue line. Another shot from McIsaac. Save made by Steinman. He kicks it to his right. Puck behind the goal line. Bounding a bit. Played by Alain Simaki. Shot into the back door, carried away from the net by Carlin DeZane. DeZane up to McIsaac again to the left wing boards. Shot in, Steinman was screened. The Falcon defense luckily there. Able to block the puck, steer it into the corner along with a couple of Husky bodies. 17:30 to go in the second period. 1-0, Bowling Green leads, and the puck trickles past Alain Simaki, the sophomore defenseman, and down into UConn territory. Up in neutral ice, Bowling Green with it. Throws it into the corner diagonally to Jake Sloan. Sloan circles the net. Can't wrap it into the slot. Well defended by the Huskies, as have been a lot of plays today. Sloan with it back. Back up to the blue line. Bushy wings it to the right side. Braden cramped in a shot. Dropped down, goal line, pushed past Veti Luhivaara, but it missed the net. Bowling Green still with the puck. Offensive zone. Teague Patton shot in. Redirected in front. A cleanup try for the Falcons. Luhivaara shuts it down. Freshman goaltender has looked good in the second period. He's been tried a little bit more than he was in the first. But he's not been beaten yet. 1-0 UConn leads at that stoppage of play. Just under 17 minutes to go in the second. Our sister station, Falcon Radio, hosting Bowling Green Volleyball tonight. Streaming at bgfalconmedia.com. Content after the game, including recaps, sidebar, highlights, and more at bgfalconmedia.com, bg_fmsn on Twitter X, and bgfalconmedia on Instagram and Facebook. That going into the third set with a two-set Bowling Green lead against 4-1 Ohio. Bowling Green nearly breaks away with the puck in the offensive zone, turned over at the blue line by Jeremy Minville. Ahead into Falcon territory, Crampton sweeps around the net. Here's Brandon Wynott behind, left for Evan Bushy, the Lake State transfer. Evan Bushy, 106 games played as a Laker, 42 points, and only 32 penalty minutes. Very solid, steady defenseman was Evan Bushy, an alternate captain for them last season. Karodic lost sight of the puck as it bounced up in the air. Bowling Green outlets it as the rest of the orange sweaters were there to recover. Ty Cheveldayoff behind the net. Digging is Cheveldayoff along with another Falcon. And a whistle and a trip called in the UConn territory. We'll see who gets the gate. That was Liram Amadovsky, a rookie from North Bay in the OHL. Puts the Falcons on their first power play of the night. Could have been two different penalties there. He put that hit on Zelinka as he pushed the puck into the offensive zone. The puck was pretty far away. Could have been interference, but also a low leg hit from Liram Amadovsky to Adam Zelinka, the Falcons. And Bowling Green with a man advantage the first time tonight. UConn with a 1-0 lead at the 16-minute mark in the second period. Can the Falcons tie this up? McKinley with the puck at the blue line. To the left side, Connor Levis. Levis newly on the power play for Bowling Green. Not much last season, quite a bit this season, and he's been productive. He's back with the puck. Left side after a Falcon shot on goal. McKinley back to Levis up at the blue line. Back to McKinley with Hodson. Shot in. Save made by Luhivaara. Pushed back up to the blue line, Hodson. He's defended by UConn. They clear it. McKinley has to skate back to the puck. A change for UConn. That's got a long one to their bench. The penalty box right next to the UConn bench on the near side of the ice. The Falcons bench on the far side of the ice. They have a short change to the offensive zone in the second period. Puck in deep. Levis chases. Back up midway between the goal line and the blue line for McKinley. He peels it off the boards. Behind the goal line, rinked around easily. Defensive recovery and clear by Brendan Dunphy. Played for Wenatchee last season in the WHL. A lot of CHL players going around college hockey these days, especially in Hockey East and the Big Ten, but especially the Falcons, who all but one of their rookies this season coming from the CHL. Good move by Ben Duran on this power play. 40 seconds to go for the Falcons. Up at the blue line, Crampton to Higgins. Down goal line, pass to the middle, Minville. Quick shot, Duran looking for the corner. Puck's going to be held in the blue line by Crampton after that puck went over the line. Here's Higgins, good shot, and a score! Higgins from the left side. Power play goal for the Falcons. They tie it up at one. His first goal of the season, there was some traffic in front. He didn't even know it went in initially. From the left side, about face-off circle high, and Bowling Green ties it up on the power play. A costly penalty to Amadovsky on what was a tripping call against Adam Zelinka, who's been on both sides of penalties today, the only two penalties that have been committed. And the Falcons tie it up at one here with 14:25 to go in the second. .543 the time of that goal. And a power play score for the Falcons. A unit of power play that's been very strong for the Falcons. It's been defensively productive, offensively productive. Here's Teague Patton behind the net. Bowling Green with a little bit of momentum back in the offensive zone. Ethan Whitcomb for UConn. Outlet pass down the left side. Chevelle Dayoff defends his man, which on that drive was Gardula. Back up blue line. Shot goes wide of Steinman, who reaches out with the right hand but didn't arrive to it. Behind the net, UConn's lived down there. Backhand try, save made kind of by Steinman. It comes in. No goal, says the referee. Another referee stopped the puck from going outside the blue line. Trey Scott was there, and he distributed back in. Very close to a goal scored there. Steinman was looking around for the puck. It ended up underneath him. He had to reach behind himself with the mitt to keep it out. The referee had a good view of it. Play continues. Breakout pass down the left side, defended by McKinley. Perteris Boulins behind the net. He gets the puck out. Past the blue line, Noah Morneau. Three ahead for the Falcons, two back on defense. Offsides was, I believe, Brandon Wynock. Falcons a bit eager. And 13-12 to go in the second period. Still stays 1-1. You're seeing the replay here of the dangerous shot that was a second ago. Trickled past Steinman. He did keep that out. It was spinning on its side on the goal line. The puck was, but never completely crossed. A very close play. The Falcons would benefit off that. McKinley, a slap shot in around the right side to the left side. McIsaac to his defensive partner, Anthony Elaine Samaki. Bowling Green kept it inside the blue line. Possession for the Orange Sweaters. Up to the blue line, McKinley slap shot. Nobody back door where the puck bounced. Down south of the goal line, Morneau. He gets punched away by Elaine Samaki. Why not still behind the net, pinned up by two Huskies. Wino with good stick work, puck free. Boulins with it, an offensive shot for Perteris Boulins, but is blocked. A race for the puck, McKinley with Heslop, won by McKinley. Bowling Green back into the O-zone with the puck, right side shot in toward Louis Vara, who gave up his first goal a little bit ago. Favor of Ty Higgins, his first goal of the season. Breakout left side, streaking in, but lost the puck. Amadovsky, who committed the penalty that prompted the Falcons' power play goal. Janvaria, the shot in. Bowling Green blocked it. Down into the corner. The Falcons with it on their stick, then lost it back to UConn. Backhand shot in at 12 minutes to go in the second by the Huskies. This puck is going to clear the blue line. Dominic Ryman, speed ahead. He's tripped down, a penalty going to be assessed to UConn. You know who it is? It's Liram Amadovsky. Not really much of a risk of a breakaway. There was a defenseman back for UConn. But Amadovsky got a bit too physical with the sophomore Dom Ryman. He goes off for tripping. His first and second penalties of the season. And the Falcons go back on a power play. BG's 1-for-1 on power plays today. They were 2-for-4 on power plays yesterday. I believe that was the mark the Falcons achieved. Yeah, 2-for-4 yesterday. 5-for-5 on the penalty kill was Bowling Green. They're on a power play here. Up at the blue line, a face-off one for the Falcons on the penalty by Amadovsky. Puck behind the net. Up to the right wing side. It's Dominic Ryman outside the face-off wheel. Back to Minville. Now Ryman. Back up blue line. Crampton faked a shot. Now Dom Ryman, in deep to Minville. Minville shot, cleanup try, saved by Lou Hivara. Falcons battling for puck possession to hold it in the blue line. No clear for UConn. Back up to the blue line for Ryman. Ryman fakes the shot, moves it high slot. Now switches spots with Crampton, shot in. Backdoor try for Minville. It's shut down. Somehow it doesn't go. Lou Hivara laying flat on his back somehow kept the puck out. The defenseman with some help. That's applause-worthy save there from the rookie goaltender, Veti Luhivaara. 11:13 to go in the second, a minute 23 to go in the power play. You see it here, Ryman left it back for Crampton, who had the initial shot. There was two Falcons, Minville and Ben Duran, that were skates on the crease, trying to push that puck past the goal line, and they couldn't do it. He's being laid on by the freshman. Back up to the blue line, McKinley shot it down. Stopped, now back up blue line, a hot pass to McKinley, who settled it down. New power play unit, Hotson with it to McKinley, who's at the center blue line. Levis gives it down, goal line, tried to wrap it out in front. Bounding puck, shot in by Levis, off of a defenseman. Cleared around to the other blue line, McKinley can't hold it, and the Falcons will reset back in their own zone. BG all on sides, UConn gets one man off, Cole Davis on. Hotson splits a defender, now up to the right side of the blue line. Gives it back to McKinley on a nice pass. McKinley down into the corner. Pass in the air for Morneau. Give back to Levis. Good passing for the Falcons. Fake slap shot. Hotson given back right side. Clapper from Morneau is fanned on. Back up to the blue line with 30 seconds to go on the power play. Bowling Green tied 1-1 with UConn. Hotson with the puck. He circles the right faceoff circle. Back up to Levis. Levis on the Hockey East logo just inside the blue line. Down to the goal line. The Falcons still with the puck on this power play. Haven't shot it yet on this possession. McKinley left it back. Could be a shorthanded breakaway, and it is. Down comes Cole Davis working in. Shot on Steinman. Save made by the sophomore. Falcons back with puck possession. Time expired on the penalty. Amadovsky comes out of the box and skates right into play. A penalty kill successful for UConn. Ended on a shorthanded chance by Cole Davis. Now another one. Shorthanded breakaway for UConn. A penalty on interference. And the Falcons are going to go to the box on this. It was Tasha Veldayoff. It was away from the puck. The net ended up off of its moorings. Tasha Veldayoff has earned a penalty in each game that he's played in the orange and brown. A physical brand puts UConn on the power play. Penalty kill that was 5 for 5 yesterday and 1 for today. We'll get another chance. 9:34 to go in the second period. 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

0: Bowling Green's women's soccer gets ready to host the Toledo Rockets for the Battle of I-75 at Cochran Stadium on Thursday, October 15th at 7 p.m. Falcon Media Sports Network Kendall Kleinschmidt will have the recap of the game on bgfalconmedia.com, your home for all BGSU athletics news and content. 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
1: The Falcons had a bit of momentum, and then Ty Chevalde off takes an interference penalty, goes to the box, and Bowling Green now on the penalty kill following a power play that they failed to score on a bit ago. 9:34 to go in the second period. 2 minutes of man advantage for UConn. Bowling Green clears it. Right down to the goaltender of UConn, Vechi Luivaara. He's been tested a bit more. He's made 12 saves. He's allowed one goal. On the other side, Jacob Steinman, who's the last stop for this penalty kill defense of the Falcons, has made 20 saves and allowed one goal. Behind the net of Bowling Green, the puck a bit loose. Muldowney back up to the blue line. To the left side, UConn still with the puck. It's Shahan. He steers Jake Sloan back down to the goal line. Sloan clears it away into the far corner of the net, and the Falcons go for a long change that they have here in the second period. Half of the period gone, we've seen two goals. Saw no goals in the first. One goal by Mike Murtagh, forward for UConn, and defenseman Ty Higgins on the power play for the Falcons. It's tied 1-1. 65 seconds to go on the penalty to Ty Chevaldeoff. Puck bounding up in the air. Back to UConn as they settle it down nicely. Muldowney to the blue line. Trey Scott back to Muldowney, right side. One of the best goal scorers in the NCAA. He gives it down to the goal line. Working with the puck is Alexander Blay. Blue attire to Connor Levis. He clears it. Caden Shahan ended up with that puck and tripped as he was stick handling. Not tripped by a Falcon, but just lost his edge. Here's a heavy forecheck by Wynot, trying to turn the puck over. 30 seconds to go in the power play. Steinman couldn't slow it down behind the net. It's in the right wing corner of Bowling Green. Puck out by UConn. Up to Janvaria. Murtagh works in. Right side. His shot blocked off of the leg of Karodiak. Janvaria with the puck up at the blue line. Off the boards. Back down. Right wing side. Given back. Left side. Shot in. Save made. Steinman. That was DeZane, who was streaking in from the blue line. He had legs behind the shot but couldn't beat Bowling Green's goaltender. 5 seconds in the penalty. Now this is where the bench versus box is going to come into play. Ty Chevaldeoff is in the Falcon penalty box, which is opposite the Falcon bench. And the box is farther away from the Bowling Green zone than the UConn bench. So he's going to have a long skate to get in the play. The Falcon's going to be on defense, or he's going to have a long skate to the bench, in which case another skater is going to have to come on for him. Bowling Green wins the faceoff, tries to clear. Janvaria keeps it inside the blue line. Chevaldeoff will come right into play to play some defense with Bowling Green. Falcons turn the puck over for a second on the clearing attempt. It was held in by UConn. A shot in, gloved by Steinman. New skaters will come on the ice for the Falcons, although a defensive zone faceoff and a successful penalty kill, the second of the night for Bowling Green. Two penalties by the Falcons. Adam Zlinka for cross-checking in the first. Ty Chevaldeoff for interference in the second. Neither results in a goal for UConn. Their only score right now coming from Mike Murtagh. His first goal, second point of the season, and just the second game played. Janvaria back with the puck. Right side, the defenseman from the blue line. Shoots it in. Working is Sproul. Behind the goal line, Carter Sproul, the sophomore, still looking for his first point as a Husky. Played none last season. Didn't have many games in which the opportunity to play. He joined UConn halfway through. Didn't see time. His first game played as a Husky was yesterday against the Nittany Lions in a Husky 3-1 win. Bowling Green digging for the puck in the offensive zone. Left wing boards. Bulins and Ty Higgins up at the blue line. Two young forwards for Bowling Green. Higgins has the goal today. He's got the puck now too. He pushes it in deep to Dom Ryman on the left side. He shakes the stick hold from the defender. Bulins a shot. Save made. Luivaara. Clearing attempt over the head of Bullen's not tall enough. And it comes back down into the end of Bowling Green for an icing. Perteris Bullens played four CHL seasons, the Quebec Maritime Junior Hockey League, in fact, with the Chicoutimi Saguenayens, 206 games played, 124 points, 98 assists, a plus 54 rating through those four seasons. He also, during those four, played for Latvia at the World Junior Championships, 19 games, 8 points, and was a captain for the U20 version this most recent year. McKinley, the shot in. Cleanup try by the Falcons. Morneau with the chance, but the puck taken away by UConn, and it's cleared down into Falcon territory. McKinley skates after it. Another icing against this same line of Huskies. Continuing to skate tired, Jean Varillo was trying to pull a quick one on the referees. She skated toward the bench, but the referee sought it out. Face off to the right of the UConn goaltender, Louis Vara. He's made 14 saves, allowed a goal in his first game as a Husky. Down in the corner, Falcons with the puck. It's Waters who lost it. UConn clears it down to center ice. McKinley and Bowling Green keeping the pressure on. One Husky gets off, Muldowney on. Lifted into the corner by Bowling Green. They get a couple of guys to change. It's up to neutral ice. Muldowney with it. He'll take it into the O-zone. Shot in. Save made. Steinman kicked all the way into the corner. Outlet pass down the right wing side. Waters nearly lost an edge. Elaine Simake will get to the puck first. Waters hit up high with a stick maybe. He gets right back into the play. Evan Bushy holds the puck. Throws it off of the shelf on the half wall right wing side of the Bowling Green offensive zone. 5:20 to go in the second period. 1-1 the score between Bowling Green and Connecticut. Jake Sloan pushes it ahead to Hotson. Hotson with Bushy and Teague Patton. Hotson working in. Gives it away to Bushy, but the pass behind the skates of the senior defenseman. Behind the net, pass in front. Nearly off of the skate and an own goal for Elaine Simake, but it ricochets into the side corner. 5 minutes to go in the second period. Puck trickles back down into Bowling Green territory. Now what was in the first period a dominant possession performance by UConn has switched the way of the Falcons largely. A lot of shots for Bowling Green, a lot of possession. Feels like they've been playing much more evenly with UConn in the second period. Hotson can't turn the puck over. 3-on-2 the other way for UConn. Sproul has to shoot it in. Actually, that was Gardula. Steinman plays the puck away. Trey Scott shot in towards Steinman. Couldn't corral it into his trapper. Another shot to Trey Scott. Bounces off of the stick of Steinman up into the air. He lets it drop and covers it up. Freezing play with 4:23 to go in the second period. Still a tie score. Thirteen shots apiece in the second period between UConn and Bowling Green. The total shots are going to look 10 different, and that's because they were 10 different in the first period. 14 for UConn, 4 for the Falcons. UConn's approaching their shot total from the first, but the Falcons have over tripled the amount of shots in the second period that they put up in the first. Face-off one back by UConn. Trey Scott, another shot, third in a row. This one misses the cage entirely. Behind the net, Gardula, wasted by Braden Crampton. Off the boards ahead. Quick skating, Adam Zelinka in the corner for Bowling Green. Wraps it around behind the net, Bowling Green with it. Laid out is Ben Duran. Up on the right wing side, Crampton shot in. Zelinka to hold the blue line, midway between the goal line and the blue line. Duran up in the corner. He's pinned up. Alternate captain for Bowling Green, Ben Duran, up to the blue line. Bullens to the right wing side, Breck McKinley. McKinley fires down behind the net to Cheveldayoff. The big rig of a forward to the right side, Ben Duran in the corner. He's pinned up quite heavily by Charlie Morrison. A chance in front. Falcons couldn't get it to go. Bullens behind the net from the blue line. Crossed over into the slot. Zelinka might have had a shot, but he couldn't settle it down. The pass a bit in his skates. 3:20 to go in the second period. 1-1 the score. Levis stays on sides. Actually, it's going to be an icing. Chasing the puck was Jeremy Minville. And this unit will have to stay out. UConn will change lines. A line of Carlin DeZane at center, Caden Shahan at right wing, the junior, and Colt Davis, the freshman, will skate out for UConn. And back at the blue line, Brennan Dunphy, Kai Janvaria, the best defenseman pairing today for UConn, although listed as the third pairing, pretty productive all around, although they haven't contributed to a goal yet. Shot in from Dunphy, blocked by Jeremy Minville, who stumbles up to his feet. UConn circles with the puck from their own blue line up to neutral zone. Shahan fires it in to Steinman. Bullens connects with that pass. UConn with it up at the blue line. Janvaria holds it in front of his bench. It's chopped at by Levis as it was traveling into the corner. Brennan Dunphy a shot. Shahan right there. Tried to wrap it in front of Steinman. Bowling Green comes up with the puck. In the corner, instantly pinned. Kai Janvaria now down south of the goal line. Right wing side, Davis, the freshman, stood up by Minville, the sophomore. Up to the blue line, Janvaria makes Minville miss. Makes a good move down to the right side behind the goal line. McKinley, Cole Davis, shot with traffic in front. Puck still in front of Jacob Steinman. It's carried away by UConn. Still with it. Shahan is blocked. DeZine with it. Slap shot. Trickles in towards Steinman, who makes an easy save. 2 minutes to go in the second period. A large pressure drive for UConn. Kicked ahead by Bowling Green up to the blue line. The defenseman trying to find an answer. Good sliding play by the Falcons. That was Bullens, who made a full sell at the puck and carried it south of the goal line. Back to UConn. Shot in. Puck frozen by Steinman with the glove. That was some heavy pressure from UConn. The Falcons do not break. 1:48 to go in the second. They do put up quite a bit of shots on that possession. Currently up to 30, leading the Falcons by 12. Bowling Green face off to the right of Jacob Steinman, their goaltender. 29 saves, and we're not through the second period yet for Jacob Steinman. Lou Ivarra on the other end of the ice has looked long across two blue lines and the red line to where the rest of his team is playing. He has made 17 saves and it was allowed a goal. Passing attempt by Blay. Alexander Blay fires it over the head of Steinman after that pass was blocked. First line of forwards out for UConn. Haven't taken as many minutes as you would imagine here in the first two periods. Why not ahead with Brody Waters? Waters with the puck, moving in, high slot, gets the puck, chopped at. Actually looking for a penalty was Joey Muldowney. He was looking around for a referee. Might have committed a slash on that. He turns this puck over. Muldowney does nearly, actually. Blay might have gotten his way. Now Mertag up with Muldowney. Down the right wing comes Joey Muldowney. His shot blocked by Bowling Green. Right on the doorstep. Steinman shut it off. Bowling Green tries to clear. Muldowney to settle the puck down, and it wasn't held in the blue line by the defenseman back. Alain Samake turns it back around into some offense. Gardula right off the bench. In on the forecheck against the Falcons with possession. 45 seconds to go in the second period. Will McIsaac, the defenseman, down to Ethan Whitcomb. Behind the net, UConn with the puck. Up high at the high slot. Falcon defenseman dropped down in front. A nice shot and a better save by Steinman, who went from left post to right. Alain Samake with it still. Up at the blue line. Heavily defended by Brody Waters. Tired skating are the Falcons. Good move there. Backhand try. Steinman in position. Jeremy Laranje. That play. Shot in. Cross the crease. Crampton knocks his man down to the ice. Low angle. Trying to feed it into the front. 5 seconds to go in the second period. UConn still with the puck. Slap shot. Save made by the Falcons. Reset. Another low angle. And a cover-up by Steinman. Steinman defending his defenseman. And we're getting some pushing and shoving here after the period ends. Somebody's going to be sent off. I saw a referee hand pointing at a player and then pointing to the box. Steinman skates off, the first to the Falcon bench. The Falcons and the Huskies are separated. They'll go down their respective tunnels, each with a goal scored. Mike Mertag, the first of the game for UConn, just 17 seconds into this period, set the tone. And then Ty Higgins on a power play at the 5:43 mark in this middle frame. Ties it up at one, and that's how we'll go into the third period. the Falcons and the Huskies here at the Toscano Family Ice Forum in Source, Connecticut, and here on WBGU 88.1 FM.

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0: On January 31st, 2025, BGSU senior forward Jackson Niedermeyer scored a game-winning goal in overtime on the road against Northern Michigan, notching BG 2 points and securing Niedermeyer's first multi-point game as a Falcon. 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
1: Larson with the shot, taken away by Bowling Green. This is Jackson Niedermeyer, takes it up the right wing, looking for a pass, now looking for a shot, he scores! Jackson Niedermeyer, the overtime winner with a buck left in overtime. And Bowling Green takes the much-needed extra point. What a wrist shot.
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2: 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So, once again, back at the WBGU 80.1 FM studio here at the Michael and Sarah Kuhlin Center on the campus of Bowling Green State University. Score after one period was 0-0. The score remains tied, but now a goal apiece for these two teams between Bowling Green and UConn. Score after the second period, 1-1. Vaughn, I'm going to look at you first because you said it. You said going in the first intermission report, brought to you by Rick Rowe, that you didn't see anything necessarily to prove whether or not BG would play better in the second period. Did they?
3: I mean, sure. They played an even period. They're still yet to win the second period. I mean, and that's you know, their goal. But no, I can see Burkett saying baby steps to me, and he's right. No, it's right now Bowling Green. Of course, Williams isn't going to be, you know, perfectly satisfied, and that's what Bowling Green is going to work towards. So Williams is still talking to his team now, and he's still talking about how to put those full 60 together. Of course, if you are competing with UConn the way you are right now, that is a good sign for down the line because, again, this is your third opponent, and this is your second-ranked opponent. Mm-hmm. So UConn right now, putting up a good fight. And for Bowling Green, honestly, though, they have to they haven't been playing all that great, though. Yeah, I mean, if you look at the shot total, you know, they're almost getting doubled up. Steinman is really the reason why they are in this game. If they didn't have Steinman, I do think that if this was Palmer, this could be a very different situation. Steinman has been under so much heat already against these ranked opponents, and right now I don't know. If they want a third period to go their way, they need Steinman to not get tired, which is going to be a big ask.
4: There's so much to unpack. Primarily in the Dennis Williams era, this is the biggest exhibit A, if you will, as to why he was always just shuffling the goaltenders, why he didn't have that one guy you would always put in net, whereas last night you played Tyler Palmer, tonight you played Jacob Steinman. So to have 33 saves,

0: that one guy that's making a game changer, that's making that big impact, except Jacob Steinman. And overall now, you'll look to see if that changes at all going into the third period, now that you'll have the man advantage after the Ethan Gardula penalty for the roughing minor at the end of that. But overall, Bowling Green just in a situation where they're at the 5-on-4 opportunity, and Jacob Steinman, the reason that they're in this game.
1: Couple of stats for both teams. Score, as we already mentioned, 1-1. Scoring for both teams. Mike Murtaugh for UConn, 17 seconds into the second frame of play, off his own rebound. And then on a power play opportunity for Bowling Green, Ty Higgins, a shot from distance, able to find its way into the back of the net. Tied this game up by one apiece. Some other team stats. UConn currently leading the shots on goal battle, 34-18. In that second period, UConn outshot the Falcons 20-14, but definitely some improvement for BG, going from four shots on goal to 14. And then faceoff so far, shocking probably no one who knows Bowling Green hockey.
0: Right.
1: That's the one that they're being the most competitive on, 18-18 after two.
2: Yeah, I mean, if you look at blocked shots, though, I mean, they're doing pretty solid there, but how can you not? If you're under pressure as much as you are as Bowling Green's defense, you got to put your body on the line right now if you want to win this game and if you want to be ranked, as we were talking about in that first intermission report. If you really want that, you are going to get pucks to the body, and that's going to be a tough time, or to the stick or whatever. It's going to be a tough go for Bowling Green again. It'll be specifically in my mind interesting to see if it's Steinman that gets tired first or if it's the defense, because typically it's been the defense that has gotten very tired, especially in that Michigan series. I wouldn't have held a lot of those goals on Steinman specifically. It was a lot of defensive mistakes and a lot of breakouts that were not okay. But yeah, I mean, it was just too much time in the O-zone against a team like Michigan. And so Bowling Green, yeah, they just got kind of gassed out. And so for Bowling Green to already be doing so well in blocked shots, I'd say is a good thing looking forward into the third period.
1: 10 total block shots for the Falcons. 8 different players having at least one, with Boulons and Wynot having 2 apiece, leading the team. We already mentioned some things we've liked from the Falcons, some things that we think they need to work on. I'm going to throw this one around. The power play unit early in this season has really been a positive. They scored a power play goal in both games against Michigan. They scored one against Sacred Heart yesterday, and now they score another one today. What have we seen out of this Bowling Green power play unit so early to make them so successful?
2: Well, I would say specifically, you've got guys just stepping up. You know, Connor Levis coming through in those first few games, as you've mentioned. He's been kind of the dominant guy and getting a point in each of those games on the power play. And so for some of these guys that aren't exactly particularly accustomed to being in that position, being in the special teams units, to see them come out early has really helped this team out. And of course, Bowling Green starting on the power play in this third period, we'll see who they've got out there, but I wouldn't be surprised if Connor Levis got a shift, and we'll see.
0: Beyond that too, they only have 2 penalties in this game, and that doesn't seem like something that should be quote-unquote celebrated or something that should be addressed, but considering that Zlinka and Shevel Dayoff, who's made quite a name for himself, finding that penalty box, just the only 2 offenders, whereas you're averaging kind of that in one period, the fact that you were able to only go into the box twice brings up some awareness as well as how this team has gotten more disciplined and gotten more developed. And beyond that too, now you're looking at a situation where you're on the other side of it going onto the power play to start out this third period, which is going to be critical for momentum as the Falcons need to find that cohesiveness that they haven't quite been able to on offense.
1: I'm going to keep asking this, guys. Really stood out to you so far?
2: I mean, there's an obvious answer, isn't there? I mean, come on, it would be Steinman. I mean,
1: Okay, you know what? Let me reword the question.
2: Okay, there we go.
1: A player that's really stood out to you that isn't a goalie.
2: Should I say Higgins because he's got the one goal? I can pick obvious answers. No, I mean, I like Dominic Ryman. I mentioned this. I'm shocked he didn't get credited for the assist. He had a great pass through the slot, cross-ice feed. He drew a penalty earlier. You know, we were talking about this throughout that second period. Is just he's been so quick and so quick with the hands and quick in his

0: decision making and just, of course, on his skates. And so I've been really impressed with him so far, maybe even throughout the season, but especially in this game, even though he doesn't have a point, he's really making the impact.
1: Well, I know, Burkett, you love block shots, so I'm going to have to go with Brandon Wynot, the only Falcon with two, and has a fifth of the team's total block shot so far in this game. But really, before you gave the caveat, it was two words, no explanation, just Jacob Steinman.
2: You know, we mentioned, I think it's time for it, we go around the CCHA and around the Icebreaker Tournament. If you were tuning into the first interracial report brought to you by Rick Crow, the around the CCHA was nothing. No, now we do have some score lines to go through as the puck drop has happened for almost all those other teams. Looking to the other Icebreaker Tournament, Penn State versus Sacred Heart, currently tied halfway through the first period at zero apiece. Currently, we can see Michigan Tech is currently tied with St. Cloud State at one apiece. Some other ones going on. After an upset yesterday, Augustana is still tied with Minnesota Duluth, zero apiece. That big upset being an overtime win for Augustana. A little bit less of an upset. Bemidji State, yesterday hosting North Dakota, was able to keep it to a 3-2 scoreline. North Dakota deciding no more of that. 2-0 currently in the first period for North Dakota over Bemidji State, as they are now hosting as a home-and-home series. And then Wisconsin currently has a 1-0 advantage over Minnesota State. Any major scorelines that are stepping out to you guys?
0: Well, I specifically, I feel like we haven't given much love to this series. I am surprised that Minnesota State has not yet scored a goal on the Badgers. I get Wisconsin, you know, is a good team, and of course they really showed out.
2: Reigning runner-up to the national championship.
0: Exactly. But, I mean, Minnesota State, I feel like, should have, by this point, put up a goal on this team. And I thought Minnesota State would come out a lot more aggressive and honestly put up maybe even the first goal of the game, but they're still yet to do just that. They lost 4-0 yesterday. They're losing 1-0 now. Maybe this is also just the kind of thing you get when you lose Tracy as well in net. But I can't say I saw that coming. I thought Minnesota State would at least compete a little bit better and put up a little more offense.
1: Augustana and Minnesota Duluth still being 0-0 is a little surprising considering how fast-paced both their offenses are, as well as North Dakota, just the Ralph Engelstad Arena, one of the greatest arenas in college hockey. They're up 2-0, and that home ice advantage just makes an impact. Hockey is, I would argue, the sport where being at home or on the road impacts the most, but you see North Dakota going into that one, and they just take care of business and take advantage of that. And then looking ahead to Sunday, too, just seeing Northern Michigan and Michigan State, too, looking out for that one, how that one's going to be for more CCHA action.
2: All right, we're going to take a break and send it back to Ben Korak for the third period of action, the final period of regulation between BGSU and UConn in the championship game of the Icebreaker Tournament. Scores currently 1-1. 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
2: Back here in Toscano, Family Ice Forum in Storrs, Connecticut, the site of Bowling Green versus UConn, the home of UConn men's and women's hockey. The men's team taking on Bowling Green in the Icebreaker Tournament final game today. 1-0 are the Huskies after their win over Penn State yesterday. 1-2 are the Falcons, but following their first win of the season over Sacred Heart yesterday, and the teams play for the championship today. Ben Gorak here from the Falcon Media Sports Network alongside Nick Winholtz and Poyle Withrow, also in the building today shooting photos and taking video of the game. For everything BGSU athletics, especially news and content, go to bgfalconmedia.com, bg_fmsn on Twitter X, and bgfalconmedia on Instagram and Facebook. The score is tied 1-1 despite UConn leading Bowling Green in shots on goal 34-19. Bowling Green immediately takes it in the offensive zone. Here's Dominic Ryman behind the net. He instantly gets pinned up by Brennan Dunphy. Drafted by the Florida Panthers in the seventh round of the 2025 draft was Brennan Dunphy, just a sophomore. And a San Diego, California native, a rare occurrence to see California players in college hockey, although the Falcons had three last season. Jackson Niedermeyer, Quinn Emerson, and Jack Blake, all natives of California. Falcons with the puck in the offensive zones on the right side of your radio dial. Orange sweaters down Dom Ryman off the boards to Braden Crampton. Up in the offensive zone, a power play for the Falcons following the penalty to Ethan Gardula. The Falcons finally set something up offensively. Up to the blue line with 65 seconds to go in the man advantage. Higgins down to the goal line. Falcons with it. Loewingel shot in toward Louis Vera, who makes the save. Holding on to the puck with a minute remaining in the power play. Falcons tied 1-1 with UConn. Bowling Green's never lost to Connecticut. Three wins and one tie against Connecticut all time. The most recent matchup was in 2011. In October of 2011, three matchups in October, one in December between these two college hockey programs. Falcons with a face-off, that's one. Morneau up to the blue line. To Tyler Hotson, right side. Hotson with the puck down to the right side to Morneau. And now back to the blue line to Hotson. Morneau back to McKinley. High slot given away to the skates of Hotson. It goes off of his blades and into his stick. Hotson the shot, blocked up high by Merteg on this penalty kill. Hotson back to the blue line, holds it in. 35 seconds. McKinley down goal line, open ice, fast to the backside. Waters looking for his second of the weekend, but it goes right through his legs. Hotson back up blue line, slap shot McKinley, and it takes down the defender of UConn back up to his feet. High slot, Hotson with it. 15 seconds to McKinley. Now to the right side, Morneau. Back to Hotson. Backward pass to Morneau. Has a shooting lane. Gives it to the right side. McKinley off of the boards and right to his tape. Morneau with it. 5 seconds. Steinman clapping that the power play is nearly over. Back door. Score! Hotson with time expiring in the power play. We'll see if it counts as a power play goal or an even strength goal. 2 minutes expired in the third period. Looks like even strength. Hotson's second of the weekend, and the Falcons lead 2-1. Two minutes and 1 second as it stands on the scoreboard. The Falcons with the lead-taking goal, and Tyler Hotson, a long-developing power play setup, but Bowling Green converts. The penalty to Ethan Gardula for roughing after the whistle, and it plays havoc on the scoreboard for UConn. Now they have a job to do. The Huskies do. Big hit in front of the Bowling Green bench by Cheveldayoff, and he'll be sent to the box. A Falcon and a Husky need to be separated. That's Whitcomb and Braden Crampton. Crampton, the alternate captain, wondering what the penalty was to Cheveldayoff. He's still got a stick in the air, confused. Tripping is the call. Oh, man. a clear hit in front of the bench. I'd like to see another replay of that. It did not look like a leg sweep in any way. The stick wasn't low, unless I just caught a bad angle. Here on the monitor, the Toscano Family Ice Forum. Head coach Dennis Williams discussing with Evan Reddick, the referee, wearing the orange stripe. But the Falcons are going to send out four guys. Chevalde off his second penalty of the game. He's got a penalty in every game that he's played this season, which has been four of them. He's a dynamic player in a lot of ways, but penalty minutes is something that affects his game quite heavily. Faceoff won by UConn. First special teams faceoff of the game. Back up. The pass is deflected. Ivan Karodiak ahead. 3-on-2 back for Bowling Green. Karodiak with it. Working in. And he's steered behind the goal line. Falcons still with the puck in the O zone. Why not? And McKinley will settle back. So will Karodiak. And UConn will force it ahead now. BG with the puck back in their own end. McKinley shoots it in. Down behind to Luhivaara. 30 seconds expired on the penalty and no setup for UConn yet. Chevalde off sits in the box for two and for a tripping call. Gardula now back up blue line. Given to the right wing side. Now back up blue line. Janvaria. Janvaria, shot in, blocked by Bowling Green. Another shot across the nose of Steinman, but it goes into the corner without contact. Braden Crampton rinks it around. Does he clear the blue line? He does. An icing attempt by Crampton, successful. 16:45 to go in the third. 2-1 the Falcons lead, but UConn on a power play. Forecheck by why not Connor Levis, Carson Campbell, and Breck McKinley. Back up to the blue line, Trey Scott. The defenseman shot in right to the chest of Steinman, who saw it the whole way. And he makes a save with 45 seconds to go in the power play. Jacob Steinman's career high in saves was 36. He reached that mark November 21st of 2025 against St. Thomas at St. Thomas. Allowed two goals in that game for a 9.47 save percentage. Now today, he's got 34 saves. There's a challenge from Bowling Green here. So we'll take a second. Potential major was the challenge from the Bowling Green bench, and we'll see what the call was. There's actually nothing. We'll see what the call is going to be. And the referees, Jim Curtin and Evan Riddick, will go back to the review station. That's down the UConn tunnel on the near side of the Toscano Family Ice Forum. Linesman Kevin Briganti and Kyle Richetel will stand on the ice, and the Falcons will get a time to look this over. Dusty Carlson, the Falcon coach, that's in the press box. He's got the video screen to his right and his laptop. He's kind of the eyes in the sky for this Falcon team. He might have saw something that he radioed down to the Falcon bench. Curtis Carr, Dennis Williams, the head coach, and Jacob Pritchard, all on the bench for Bowling Green. None of them in suits today, which is interesting to mention. Almost always suits for the Falcon bench, but today they're in gray quarter zips, and the Falcons ahead of them wearing their orange sweaters. Referees still reviewing this. This would be an odd situation to use a challenge for a major if you're Williams and the Falcons, unless you are pretty certain that you can get the call. Sometimes head coach Dennis Williams will use these in late goings in the third, especially when the team's trailing or when they need a rest just to take a breath, make the referees take some time away from the ice and get his guys a breath. But the Falcons are shorthanded for 45 more seconds on the penalty to tie Chevalde off. No replay being shown here on the board and the Toscano Family Ice Forum. Five UConn players on the ice. The first line of forwards all out there. Murtagh, Muldowney, and Alexander Blay. Blay, last name spelled B-L-A-I-S. From Loggouville, Quebec. Played for Rimouski in the Quebec Maritime Junior Hockey League last season. Did Alexander Blay. I'm sorry, two seasons ago. 25, 2026 season, 38 games, 19 points. plus two rating and 16 blocks. But before that, 213 games and 245 points with Rimouski. And through his 23, 24, and 24, 25 seasons, 157 points. Referee is back out. Here's the call from Evan Reddick. Spearing against number 71, Ethan Whitcomb, the junior. No penalties yet this season, but he'll get a five-minute major. And we'll skate four on four for the next 45 seconds and then a long power play for Bowling Green. Whitcomb has not skated off to the box yet. Taj Cheveldayoff still stays in the box for the Falcons. It's four on four. Remember, on these five-minute majors, Whitcomb will stay in the box no matter how many goals scored. The Falcons can put up 10 during the next 5 minutes, and Whitcomb cannot budge from the pine in the penalty box. The officials looking over to the bench to bring Whitcomb over. Whitcomb is going to head down the tunnel, and somebody will serve the penalty for him. It's Joseph Odinick, who's going to sit in the box for 5 minutes. 16:32 to go in the third period. The Falcons lead 2-1. It's four-on-four hockey for the next 45 seconds. Bushy with the shot into the corner. Misses the post wide pretty heavily to the left side of Louis Vara. Out of McKinley. He tries to slap it ahead and keep it at least toward the blue line, but it comes into the bench. Mike Murtagh on the bench for UConn flips it out back onto the ice. We had a face-off in center ice. Falcons most likely willing to play a more defensive form for the next 34 seconds. Make sure they can get cleanly into the meat of the five-minute major with a man advantage. They're skating four-on-four right now. They want that man advantage. They want to be able to score with that. So this four-on-four is trying to burn this off. 30 seconds to go in the four-on-four. Bowling Green's forecheck. Noah Morneau with the stick low. Blay stays on his edges. He turns it back around. The UConn left-wing sophomore. Blay splits a couple of defenders. Works in down the left side. Outside the wheel. Tries to wrap it in. Steinman went outside of one of the posts. He has to crash back to the other one, but no shot from Alexander Blay. The pass to the blue line doesn't land. It's in deeper. Bowling Green with it. Dominic Ryman comes away with the puck. Ty Cheveldayoff comes out of the box. Does he play? He goes right into the play. The Falcons with the puck in their own zone. Cheveldayoff will come off. Two forwards will step on for the Falcons. Five on four for the next 4 minutes. Now, at times last season, when the Falcons had these five-minute majors, they were sometimes lackadaisical with the puck, not pressured to score as you are on a two-minute, and they ended up not scoring on them. Couple of games, the Falcons had opportunities that they didn't score on that would have changed outcomes and swayed CCHA points differently. 3:40 to go in the major. Down into the corner as it bounced up in the air off the glass. The Falcons in the offensive zone. Hodson with a shot in toward the slot. Knocked up in the air. A good glove by Louis Vara as he reaches outside of the crease. Up in the air, high above his head, and makes a glove save. 5 minutes expired in the third period. 2-1, the Falcons lead. The most recent goal, Tyler Hodson's. And still 3:30 left on the power play for the Falcons. Tyler Hodson's goal assisted by Connor Levis, his fourth assist of the season and fifth point, and Brody Waters, his second assist of the season. Puck back up to the blue line. Crampton doesn't shoot it. He gives it away to Ty Higgins. Down to the goal line, got a man back door. Fan on the shot, did the Falcons. A clearing attempt outside the blue line. Bowling Green will have to all reset. Crampton back in his own zone. 3 minutes, 15 seconds to go in the power play. A five-minute major to number 71, Ethan Whitcomb. Ben Duran with it. He comes down toward the goal line slowly. Stick handling down south of the goal line. Gives it back up to Higgins, right side. Here's a 1-2-2 set for the Falcons. Two men in front of the net. Dom Ryman gives it back to Crampton up at the blue line. Higgins circling at the blue line as well. Gives it back. Higgins, slap shot right in front of Lou Hivara. The save made. Cleanup try from the back door. Crampton crashed in but couldn't make it. A stick tie-up for Carlin DeZane. Behind the net, Ryman with it. Right side, gives it back up to the blue line, but it comes outside. 2:30 to go on the power play. The Falcons have yet to score on a five-minute major man advantage. So they got about just over 4 minutes of time with the man advantage. Pretty much a must score for the Falcons. Here's a pickoff, and here's a shorthanded drive. Pull Carter Sproul coming the other way. His shot, score! Shorthanded Carter Sproul, the sophomore, ties it up at two. His first goal and point as a Husky, and in college hockey, comes in his second game. And what should have been offense for the Falcons for five straight minutes turns more into some offense for UConn.

The ice tilted back to even. And now the Falcons have 2 minutes and 5 seconds of power play in order to take the lead back. Offsides is the call against Tyler Hodson. Too early into the offensive zone past the blue line. Carter Sproul turns this game on its head. Falcons in the offensive zone, stick handling Dom Ryman. He breaks the defenders back up to the blue line. UConn with some pressure on the Falcons offense up to the blue line. And this puck is taken away by Jeremy Larange. He dumps it into the Falcon end up into the net. Faceoff will stop. And it'll come up to neutral ice where Larange let go of the puck. 13-17 to go in the third, a minute 45 to go in the power play. Falcons can still score as many as they want, but they probably need one at least. Too major of an opportunity for Bowling Green to not score on. 2-for-4 yesterday on the power play. They scored a power play goal today, Ty Higgins, in the second period. Just under 6 minutes expired at that time. Carter Sproul shorthanded the most recent score that made it 2-2. Now here's a breakaway again, right side moving, and save made, Steinman. Another shorthanded drive, this one by Caden Shahan. Falcons not connecting on what should be a power play. Caden Shahan getting applause as he skates off to the bench. He picked the pocket of the Falcon defender and streaked toward the net. Luckily, Steinman there to make what is now a career high in saves. Are tied for a career high and saves at 36. Face off to the left of Steinman. Still four skaters for UConn, five skaters for the Falcons. Back in their own zone, Bowling Green with possession after a face-off win. A minute 20 to go on the penalty to Ethan Whitcomb, the major. Up down the right wing comes Hodson. Turnover, clearing attempt, doesn't clear the blue line. Waters down, backhand pass, high slot. Falcons with it, it's Morneau. Down to the right wing side, now back up blue line along the boards. McKinley, Hodson, now Morneau. Right side, outside the faceoff circle. McKinley at the blue line and center. Left side, Brody Waters with it. Leaves it to the goal line. Slap shot, score! And there's Morneau on the power play. 50 seconds to go in the major. 12:21 to go in the third, and the Falcons take a 3-2 lead. A one-timer, Noah Morneau lets it fly. That's his fourth point of the season, his first goal of the season. His play away from the puck has been stellar, generally in his time with the Falcons, but he gets back on the scoreboard. Morneau gives the Falcons a 3-2 lead. 7 minutes and 39 seconds, the time of the goal. Three goals scored in the third period now. Two from the Falcons, one for UConn shorthanded. Falcons still have a power play for the next 35 seconds. Now do they rush on this or do they just carry momentum as long as they can? 8 minutes now expired in this third period. The final match of the Icebreaker Tournament. This will decide the champion of the Icebreaker Tournament, hosted this season by Sacred Heart and UConn. Crampton with it. Makes a man miss. Shot in, blocked up high by the defenseman Charlie Morrison for UConn. Bowling Green still in the O zone. Chipped away to the right side. 5 seconds left till the man comes out of the box. Ryman dumps it down deep. Right out of the box comes Odinnick with the puck wrapped around in front. Try from Higgins. That was a look for number two, and he sent it just wide of the post. Dominic Ryman lost a stick, has to come off the ice. Menville with it, skating and wasting time. Around to Ben Duran with the puck. Duran behind the goal line. Two